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3: tonight
2: forecast.
3: Expect mostly cloudy skies with a low around 61 and no wind to speak of. Tomorrow it will be mostly cloudy with a high near 84 and a south wind around 6 miles per hour. For Monday, showers are likely with thunderstorms also possible. Expect mostly cloudy weather with a high near 81. Monday night, a chance of thunderstorms before 8 p.m., otherwise mostly cloudy. Monday night, a chance of thunderstorms before 8 p.m., otherwise mostly cloudy with a low around 58. And on Tuesday, mostly sunny with a high near 84.
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2: tonight
1: forecast.
2: Expect mostly cloudy skies with a low around 61 and no wind to speak of. Tomorrow it will be mostly cloudy with a high near 84 and a south wind around 6 miles per hour. For Monday, showers are likely with thunderstorms also possible. Expect mostly cloudy weather with a high near 81. Monday night, a chance of thunderstorms before 8 p.m., otherwise mostly cloudy. Monday night, a chance of thunderstorms before 8 p.m., otherwise mostly cloudy with a low around 58. And on Tuesday, mostly sunny with a high near 84.
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0: 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I bet you're wondering what you're going to do this week. Well, we have just the thing for you. It's the North Country calendar, and it's coming right up.
1: Hi, everyone. I'm Craig Orndorff on the next Weekend in the Country, a special edition. We'll have another installment of Colors of Country. And this time we'll dabble in reds and whites. And we'll hear from Merle Haggard, Toby Keith, the Bellamy Brothers, George Jones, Lori Morgan, Marty Robbins, and many more. So come join us as we listen to the colorful memories on the next Weekend in the Country.
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1: USA Radio News, I'm Jim Rinaldi. President Trump is announcing what he calls the biggest oil deal in world history with Venezuela. In a Friday night Truth Social post, Trump says the U.S. has secured majority U.S. control of more than 65 million barrels of proven oil reserves in Venezuela, at no cost to the American taxpayer. Trump goes on to say the deal more than doubles American oil reserves, greatly increases our oil supply, and will substantially lower gas prices for all Americans. Trump has expressed a positive working relationship with the Venezuelans since the U.S. military captured Venezuelan leader Nicolas Maduro on drug charges. Nashville International Airport might be renamed for Dolly Parton following the country icon's death.
2: A petition now has more than 120,000 signatures, and Tennessee Republican State Representative Todd Warner says he plans to introduce legislation for the name change in the next session. Dolly Parton passed away Tuesday at the age of 80. John Summers, USA Radio News.
1: The Congo has begun vaccinating health workers against Ebola as the country battles its worst outbreak on record. More than 5,700 cases and 2,700 deaths have been reported, with the outbreak spreading across six provinces. Health officials are racing to contain the virus before it spreads further. Iran's security chief is denying a report that Tehran was behind a potential plot to assassinate President Trump's youngest son, Barron. Mohsen Rezaei called the report a lie, days after the Secret Service confirmed it was aware of an Iranian state media video appearing to threaten Barron. From America's News Network, USA Radio News.
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8: tonight
7: forecast.
8: Expect mostly cloudy skies with a low around 61 and no wind to speak of. Tomorrow it will be mostly cloudy with a high near 84 and a south wind around 6 miles per hour. For Monday, showers are likely with thunderstorms also possible. Expect mostly cloudy weather with a high near 81. Monday night, a chance of thunderstorms before 8 p.m., otherwise mostly cloudy. Monday night, a chance of thunderstorms before 8 p.m., otherwise mostly cloudy with a low around 58. And on Tuesday, mostly sunny with a high near 84.
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0: Mostly cloudy weather with a high near 81. Monday night, a chance of thunderstorms before 8 p.m., otherwise mostly cloudy. Monday night, a chance of thunderstorms before 8 p.m., otherwise mostly cloudy with a low around 58. And on Tuesday, mostly sunny with a high near 84.
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1: Hi, everyone. I'm Craig Orndorff on the next Weekend in the Country, a special edition. We'll have another installment of Colors of Country. And this time we'll dabble in reds and whites. And we'll hear from Merle Haggard, Toby Keith, the Bellamy Brothers, George Jones, Lori Morgan, Marty Robbins, and many more. So come join us as we listen to the colorful memories on the next Weekend in the Country.
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1: USA Radio News, I'm Chuck Brady. President Donald Trump says he expects gas prices to drop because of a new oil deal with Venezuela. The president announced Friday the U.S. has secured what he called a majority control over 65 million barrels of oil in Venezuela. That more than doubles the American oil reserves. It also greatly increases oil supply and should substantially lower gas prices for all Americans, the president said. Venezuela reportedly has about 300 billion barrels of proven oil reserves. That is the largest in the world. President Trump will appear at the Pentagon to mark the 25th anniversary of the attacks on September 11, 2001, instead of visiting New York City. And he's also threatening to sue the New York Times for a story claiming that he's skipping the 25th anniversary 911 event at Ground Zero because he would not be permitted to speak. Leaders of the Seneca Nation are calling for the president to rescind his executive order to rename Lake Ontario as Lake America.
2: President J. Conrad Seneca said Friday the name change violated the terms of a 1794 treaty between Native Americans and the U.S. government. He called the move irresponsible in a statement, noting the original treaty was signed by President George Washington to establish a commitment to peace. Canadian Prime Minister Mark Carney and New York Governor Kathy Hochul also condemned the renaming effort. I'm Lisa Carton.
1: The Pentagon is announcing it used lasers to shoot down three drones operated by drug cartels near the southern border. U.S. Northern Command says three unmanned aircraft systems were shot down late Tuesday and early Wednesday using what they call a multipurpose high-energy laser system. The statement did not say where exactly the drones were shot down, but it said the drones were determined to be hostile. From America's News Network, you're listening to USA Radio News.
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7: tonight
6: forecast.
7: Expect mostly cloudy skies with a low around 61 and no wind to speak of. Tomorrow it will be mostly cloudy with a high near 84 and a south wind around 6 miles per hour. For Monday, showers are likely with thunderstorms also possible. Expect mostly cloudy weather with a high near 81. Monday night, a chance of thunderstorms before 8 p.m., otherwise mostly cloudy. Monday night, a chance of thunderstorms before 8 p.m., otherwise mostly cloudy with a low around 58. And on Tuesday, mostly sunny with a high near 84.
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3: Tonight
2: forecast.
3: Expect mostly cloudy skies with a low around 61 and no wind to speak of. Tomorrow it will be mostly cloudy with a high near 84 and a south wind around 6 miles per hour. For Monday, showers are likely with thunderstorms also possible. Expect mostly cloudy weather with a high near 81. Monday night, a chance of thunderstorms before 8 p.m., otherwise mostly cloudy. Monday night, a chance of thunderstorms before 8 p.m., otherwise mostly cloudy with a low around 58. And on Tuesday, mostly sunny with a high near 84.
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0: 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We're going to take a break and have a look at the North Country calendar right after this.
1: Hi, everyone. I'm Craig Orndorff on the next Weekend in the Country, a special edition. We'll have another installment of Colors of Country. And this time we'll dabble in reds and whites. And we'll hear from Merle Haggard, Toby Keith, the Bellamy Brothers, George Jones, Lori Morgan, Marty Robbins, and many more. 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
1: USA Radio News, I'm Chuck Brady. U.S. Immigration and Customs Enforcement has officially agreed to buy nearly $17 million worth of electric shock gloves. The contract was released Thursday on a federal database, and it shows a $16.7 million contract for 6,000 gloves that can deliver electric shocks. These shocks are intended to help officers control resisting detainees. The federal records show the six-month deal was signed Wednesday with a Kentucky company called Compliant Technologies. California lawmakers are scrambling to ban law enforcement from actually using the controversial electric shock gloves.
2: They have until Monday's legislative deadline. The devices can deliver an electric shock through the wearer's gloves and are marketed as another way to subdue a person before having to use deadly force. ICE recently announced plans to spend up to $20 million on the gloves. The potential ban in the works would prohibit law enforcement agencies in the state from possessing or using the devices. The Sacramento County Sheriff's Office says it spent $35,000 to purchase 10 of the devices. They have not yet been physically used during an on-duty incident. I'm Daniel Martindale.
1: These days, you can pretty much bet on anything. And a teleprompter operator for President Donald Trump is now being ordered to pay a huge fine because he used his knowledge of the president's speeches to make bets that paid off big time.
3: On Friday, the Commodity Futures Trading Commission announced Gabriel Perez must pay the more than $107,000 in profits he made by placing prediction market bets, along with a civil penalty of $65,000. The agency says Perez used material, non-public information to make trades on Kalshi. Perez had served as Trump's teleprompter operator since 2016. The White House put him on leave in July. I'm Scott Carr.
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0: Hi, everyone. I'm Craig Orndorff on the next Weekend in the Country, a special edition. We'll have another installment of Colors of Country. And this time we'll dabble in reds and whites. And we'll hear from Merle Haggard, Toby Keith, the Bellamy Brothers, George Jones, Lori Morgan, Marty Robbins, and many more. So come join us as we listen to the colorful memories on the next Weekend in the Country.
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1: USA Radio News, I'm Jim Rinaldi. Conservative activist Milo Yiannopoulos has been deported to the United Kingdom one day after being arrested by ICE. Homeland Security said a final removal order was issued by an immigration judge last month after Yiannopoulos failed to show up for a hearing. He was taken into custody on Friday at the airport in New Orleans. Yiannopoulos was born in England, but has been a longtime supporter of immigration enforcement in the U.S. General Mills says it's removing artificial colors from all of its cereals. The move means brands like Lucky Charms and Trix are available without synthetic color additives.
2: General Mills also said 90% of its U.S. products have transitioned away from artificial colors, and it remains on track to complete the removal of artificial colors from all of its U.S. retail products by the end of 2027. Health and Human Services Secretary Robert F. Kennedy Jr. has pushed for the removal of artificial dyes and colors as part of his Make America Healthy Again initiative. John Summers, USA Radio News.
1: A former Texas high school teacher has been arrested nearly a year after an investigation began into allegations of inappropriate relationships with students. Holly Schroeder Adams, who taught at Angleton High School, faces charges of tampering with physical evidence and two counts of purchasing or furnishing alcohol to minors. She was released on $26,000 bond. The Congo has begun vaccinating health workers against Ebola as the country battles its worst outbreak on record. More than 5,700 cases and 2,700 deaths have been reported, with the outbreak spreading across six provinces. Health officials are racing to contain the virus before it spreads further. From America's News Network, USA Radio News.
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4: 1 minute, your money, and here's what matters. 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The 30-year Treasury hit its highest level since 2007, nearly 20 years. And this isn't just an American story. Borrowing costs are moving higher in Europe and Japan as well. Washington stepped in and tried to push those rates back down, and it worked for about a day. And gold noticed, and gold is up roughly 10% this month. And now, here's what you and I are watching. Friday, the 28th, Federal Reserve Chairman Kevin Warsh speaks in Wyoming, less than 3 weeks before the Fed's next interest rate decision. Wall Street will be listening, so will I. I'm Alan Johnson, 40 years in finance, 28 years in precious metals.
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7: Here's your North Country 1320 WCVR weather forecast.
8: Partly sunny today with a high near 79. We'll see some clouds overnight with a low near 58. On Monday, mostly sunny with a high near 78. It'll be partly cloudy Monday night with a low near 55. Partly sunny on Tuesday, but with a chance of showers. Showers move in Tuesday night and they settle. Tuesday night's low will be 59. Showers on Wednesday with a high near 76. Showers likely Wednesday night with a low near 59. And Thursday, a chance of showers, maybe sunny with a high near 77. That's your Vermont weather.
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I don't know if you're a dreamer

0: 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Let's take a look at the North Country weather forecast right after this.
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5: Here's your North Country 1320 WCVR weather forecast.
6: Partly sunny today with a high near 79. We'll see some clouds overnight with a low near 58. On Monday, mostly sunny with a high near 78. It'll be partly cloudy Monday night with a low near 55. Partly sunny on Tuesday, but with a chance of showers. Showers move in Tuesday night and they settle. Tuesday night's low will be 59. Showers on Wednesday with a high near 76. Showers likely Wednesday night with a low near 59. And Thursday, a chance of showers, maybe sunny with a high near 77. That's your Vermont weather.
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0: 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Now let's find out what's happening around the area on the North Country calendar, coming up right after this.
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6: Good morning, good afternoon, good evening. Welcome to our show number 1104. Reporting a little spotlight on the American goldfinch today. Here we have several of them accessing our beautiful Broom bird feeders out in the Talking Birds garden. And I know that Mike O'Connor has many, many more in his garden. And we'll learn more about the bird today with Mike on Let's Ask Mike Live. Now some news from a warming planet. According to the National Oceanic and Atmospheric Administration, NOAA, July 2026 was the hottest month ever recorded in the United States. That's right, here in the U.S., July of this year, hottest month ever recorded. And Canada has faced record-breaking heat waves and heat domes, triggering extreme heat warnings across multiple provinces, including Quebec, Ontario, Manitoba, Alberta, Saskatchewan, and the Northwest Territories. And in Europe, multiple heat waves led to wildfire outbreaks at the end of July and into early August in Spain and France and the UK and Greece and other countries. According to the Copernicus Climate Change Service, Western Europe has had its hottest first 2 months of summer on record. Well, we know the burning of fossil fuels is largely responsible for all this warming. Here's a little good news local story in that regard from north central Illinois. Two new projects there in Woodford County are now providing pollution-free solar energy to power hundreds of households and businesses. Well, that's a bit of good news by itself, but what makes it kind of extra special is that the projects are located on a reclaimed coal mine. So that land that once produced dirty, toxic coal now hosts a source of clean power. And planners say the two projects are the first of many more to come. So way to go, Woodford County, Illinois. Meanwhile, over in Michigan, the governor has signed into law a bill that will protect clean energy technology from interference by homeowners associations. The law defines an energy-saving improvement or modification as including everything from clotheslines and rain barrels to reflective roofing, solar water heaters, electric vehicle supply equipment, and a whole lot more. And the Michigan legislature has declared that any attempt by homeowners associations to prohibit or regulate these technologies is illegal. Way to go, Michigan. All right, back to birds. We're about to listen to an audio postcard from Mark somewhere in Southern California.
7: Hi, Ray. This is Mark Deaton, the San Diego Bird Guide. And what you're hearing here are violet green swallows making that chittering noise. There is a black-headed grosbeak in the background that's singing, too. I'm standing under a dead tree where there's four violet green swallows flying around and just kind of doing battle with each other. I'm at the Pine Creek Trailhead in eastern San Diego County in the mountains, and just thought you and your listeners might want to hear this. I hope everybody has a great day. Bye.
6: Thanks so much, Mark. Get those violet green swallows, black-headed grosbeak, and what some call the northern gashawk. also known as an airplane. Thank you for that audio postcard, Mark. We love getting them. Send your audio postcard to ray@talkingbirds.com. To make one, just grab a smartphone or some other device like that and record what you're seeing or hearing and send us the file. We do something around here called plurting. That's a mashup, that term is, a mashup of the words picking up litter while birding. We like to do it and invite listeners to do it too, especially by becoming official proud plurters. And we'd like to say thank you to new proud plurter, Dawn, from Downingtown, Pennsylvania. She says she thinks it's a great idea. And she also says she found out about our show in Living Bird magazine from Cornell Lab of Ornithology. So thank you, Cornell Lab. And thank you very much, Dawn, for becoming a proud plurter. And that's easy to do. It's that that little all-purpose place there. It's the Get Involved tab. So where it is, Get Involved tab at TalkingBirds.com. You'll find it easily when you get to that tab. We have a mystery bird contest preview coming along right after this. The Seabird Institute's Hog Island Audubon Camp, celebrating its 90th anniversary, hosts five-night immersive educational programs for adults, teens, and families. Through these sessions, taught by the world's leading naturalists, ornithologists, and artists, Hog Island campers deepen their relationships with the birds and the ecosystems around them. For more information, full camp details, and other program offerings, visit audubon.org/Hog Island. That's audubon.org/Hog Island. That's a pretty distinctive sounding mystery bird, I think. And we're about to give some clues about that as a preview of our contest coming along a little bit later on in the show. And among the prizes this morning is this one, very special from Brome Bird Care. It's a
0: 600 feet.
6: Yeah, that's a big guy with that extra large tube holding nearly 2.5 pounds of seed. It's easy to clean as well and chew-proof. And even includes the Brome seed ventilation system. It's a beautiful feeder, one of our prizes today. And the other one is a big bag of our favorite coffee. Shade-grown, bird-friendly, truly delicious birds and beans coffee. Grown under the natural forest canopy in Central America to preserve wintering habitat for the birds that we love up here in North America in the spring and summer and fall. Prizes on the Mystery Bird Contest, and that's coming along just a little bit later. So we hope you'll be ready for that when it comes. And meanwhile, we are indeed fortunate to have more Talking Birds ambassadors to thank this morning. They are the folks in our listening audience who step up and help us spread the word about the show, and by extension, about birds and conservation. And a very special thank you to Terry from Menlo Park, California. Thank you, Terry, for becoming a Talking Birds ambassador. And thank you, Arielle Katerina from Cape Coral, Florida. You may have heard her name before because she was our 1,000th Talking Birds ambassador a couple months ago, and we have her listed in our thank you list here for this morning. And she's a wonderful artist, by the way. Keep an eye out on our Talking Birds website because we'll link to her site. Really worth seeing. And thank you again, Arielle. That TalkingBirds.com Get Involved tab is where to sign up to become a Talking Birds ambassador. Still to come today, we'll talk with our own Debbie Bleacher about hummingbirds drinking fermented nectar. And up next, a master of mudflats is today's featured feathered friend, presented by the bigger and better BWD magazine, with each large format issue packed with beautiful photographs, illustrations, and in-depth articles. Experience birds up close with BWD at bwdmagazine.com. Does the semi-palmated plover feel less than because its feet aren't completely palmated? Probably not. Since that construction, in which the toes are joined with webbing just part way to their tips, allows the bird to walk and run as it probes into mudflats without sinking into the soft ground. Fully palmated feet on birds like ducks make for great swimming, but provide some clumsiness on land. The semi-palmated plover is a small, handsome shorebird, similar in plumage to the larger killdeer, but with a single black chest band instead of the killdeer's double band. Breeding adults have a brown back, a round head with a black patch at the front of the crown, and a narrow white patch just above the stubby, smallish bill, which is black with an orange base. The legs are yellow. On mudflats, semi-palmated plovers eat mostly small invertebrate prey like marine worms, snails, and slugs, along with small mollusks and crustaceans, adding spiders, fly larvae, and beetles when feeding on beaches and in fields. Our bird breeds mostly in Alaska and northern Canada, wintering along the east, west, and Gulf coasts of the U.S. and down into the Caribbean and Central America. During migration, continuing in a southerly direction right about now, the bird can be found almost anywhere in North America. Despite its many survival challenges, from sea level rise and climate change impacting their Arctic breeding habitat, widespread hunting in South America, and oil spills and other forms of pollution, the semi-palmated plover is holding its own and is among the few shorebirds whose populations appear to be stable. Maybe that helps account for its cheerful call. It's today's featured feathered friend, Caradrius semipalmatus, the semi-palmated plover. Or you can say plover. Welcome again to our show, number 1104. Today, your humble host learns to be a hummingbird mixologist, as we're about to discover in the Talking Bird Science Corner with our Debbie Bleacher.
0: Come up to the lab and see what's on the slab.
6: Good morning, Debbie.
8: Good morning, Ray.
6: So, you're going to tell me how to mix drinks for hummingbirds?
8: Yeah, kind of. You'll have to make them good, though, because they'll consume only one drink per day.
6: Oh, one per day. One drink per day, as in fermented nectar?
8: Yeah. Nectar makes up a huge percentage of their diet, 50 to 150% of their body weight every day. And those small amounts add up.
6: I guess.
8: Yeah. Biologists at UC Berkeley have discovered that plant nectar can contain trace amounts of ethanol, which is the kind of alcohol that makes us drunk. Hmm. They also discovered that the nectar in our bird feeders contains more ethanol than plant nectar, maybe because we leave it in the feeders too long in hot weather. I know I do.
6: So do hummers prefer a certain alcohol concentration?
8: In fact, they do. The same Berkeley study showed that Anna's hummingbirds do have a preference, and Anna's are the most common species on the West Coast. Mm-hmm. So the researchers counted the number of times the hummingbirds visited a feeder filled with sugar water that had been mixed with varying concentrations of ethanol. The hummers visited most often when the concentrations were up to 1%. Mm-hmm. They made half as many visits when the feeder had concentrations approaching 2%.
6: So that means they can taste it or monitor their response or both?
8: Right.
6: Well, how does it affect their behavior, or does it?
8: The researchers think it doesn't. They theorize that the hummers are consuming the equivalent of one drink over the course of an entire day, and they're getting it in tiny amounts, and they're metabolizing it really fast. So it has little to no effect on their behavior. But that said, it is known that caffeine and nicotine do affect the behavior of pollinators, so ethanol might have an influence we just don't know about yet.
6: Well, does this study have implications for other birds or other animals?
8: Yes, it does. A former Berkeley grad student named Cynthia Wang Claypool found that the feathers of Anna's hummingbirds contain a chemical called ethyl glucuronide, a metabolic byproduct of ethanol. Humans and other mammals make that same chemical when we metabolize ethanol. It shows up in our hair or our fur. So we know that Anna's hummingbirds prefer a certain concentration of ethanol and that it occurs naturally in their food and that they have mechanisms for metabolizing it that are much like ours.
4: So we may see more studies of hummingbirds that will help us learn about the effects of ethanol on the rest of us.
6: Where can we learn more about this, Debbie, about this research?
4: I like the short article on the website SciTech Daily. I'll put the link on our social media. And listeners who don't use social media can do a search on the term bees, birds, alcohol.
6: Bees, birds, alcohol. Got it. Thanks, Debbie.
4: You're welcome, Ray.
6: It's Rowan Debbie Bleacher there in the Talking Birds Science Corner. And let's see, up next, it's our Mystery Bird Contest in just 1 minute.
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6: Doesn't sound like a songbird, but it is our mystery bird is what it is there on our mystery bird contest. We do every week here on the show. We play the sound of a bird. We give some clues about it, and then we give away some beautiful prizes to the caller with the correct answer or the caller who wins by virtue of a drawing if we don't get an exactly correct answer. So that's kind of how that works. So the phone number is the key thing here. I'll give it and then make sure I remember to give it again. It's 781-837-4900. Our mystery bird is a large and robust bird with a white face and black head, neck and upper breast, and a white belly. As I give this description, it occurs to me that I didn't give the description earlier in our preview, but I am giving it now. The wings and back are silver gray with black and white bars that appear to shine when the light reflects on them. During flight, a V-shaped white rump patch and the silver-gray underwing linings are visible. Well, our bird feeds mainly on grass, but will also eat seaweed, aquatic insects, mollusks, and shellfish. Our bird breeds mainly on the Arctic islands of the North Atlantic and occasionally appears here in the Northeast United States, although some sighted birds are believed to be escaped individuals since they're popular with waterfowl collectors. That's another kind of a clue there. So those are the clues, and you heard the sound and the prizes. Again, that beautiful Brome Bird Care Mega 600 feeder with the extra large tube that holds nearly 2.5 pounds of seed. And a big bag of our favorite coffee. It's shade grown, it's bird friendly, it's truly delicious. It's Birds and Beans Coffee. And by the way, if we have time, we'll do a bonus question. And the prize there is a feather-friendly bird window collision kit. That's a beautiful thing to have to prevent birds colliding with your windows with difficult results. Those are the prizes and all the rest of it there. And the phone number again is 781-837-4900. That's 781-837-4900. Call us as soon as you can. In the meanwhile, we're going to check in with Mike O'Connor, and that would be with Let's Ask Mike right after this.
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6: Right now, you're probably asking yourself, should we describe the flight call of the American goldfinch as perchicory or potato chip? For an answer to that and other goldfinch questions, we call on, who else? Mike O'Connor at the famous Birdwatchers General Store, Cape Cod, Massachusetts. Good morning, Mike.
11: Oh, potato chip, that's the way to go.
6: Is potato chip the one? I didn't mean to just, you know, throw that on you there, but you were ready for it.
11: No, well, you say particularly, people look at you funny. You say potato chip, they're interested. So,
6: yeah, that's right. It gets the appetite for the thing going there. Potato chip, okay, potato chip and not perchicory. Okay, but we mentioned, Mike, that we have some goldfinches, American goldfinches here in our Talking Birds garden, but I think you said you have, what, dozens in your garden?
11: Dozens, yeah. I have a lot of coneflowers. I've been really good at planting native stuff lately. And boy, they hammer these coneflowers, echinacea, I guess the gardeners call them. But what I'm talking about today is a lot of people, goldfinch is so common throughout the lower 48 that they're a regular backyard or common backyard feeder. And they're so popular that manufacturers make feeders just for them. Mm. And if you see in the advertisements, there might be a feeder with a dozen or more male goldfinches feeding. Mm. And you start to wonder, is that in the old days, were they Photoshop because the males are so much more attractive? Mm. Or are they doing some kind of AI trick? Yeah. But they don't have to do that because for a few weeks each year, just about all the goldfinches going to feeders or going anywhere are the males. Like most songbirds, the female sits on the nest and incubates the eggs and broods the chicks, and the males go out and gather food. But most songbirds, the males look through bushes and shrubs and trees, finding insects to feed the female and to feed the babies. Goldfinches are diehard vegetarians, so they don't go to the bushes. They go to your plants, or in this case, your feeders. So if you're offering seeds, the males are happy to go there and grab the seeds to bring the females. So for a few weeks, you get a super high percentage of the brightly colored males.
6: Yeah.
11: And when you're offering food for goldfinches, the old school or traditionally, it's Niger/thistle seed. Mm-hmm. You can put that out in a tube. I find I offer both, and I get a lot more on Hull sunflower seeds. Hull sunflower seeds doesn't have any shells, so you don't get the Niger or thistle seed shells on the ground. But there's a downside to that is that everybody likes Hull sunflower seeds, including the larger birds and the squirrels. So you've got to decide which one to use. But so I use both, but I find that the goldfinches really like the whole sunflower better. What you don't want to use is something called finch mix, which we sell a lot of, and no matter what I tell the people, don't buy it. They buy it anyways, because I always say single ingredients, because that's what the birds want. This isn't country buffet. Or that they want one thing, but that's not what people want to do. So I would say for a few weeks, you'll get a lot of males, and then it switches, because pretty soon the babies will be hatching, and they're less colorful. So you get the females back at the feeders, and you'll get the young birds. And then all of a sudden, the duller birds will be a little bit more common at the feeder than the males. So there you go, Ray. That's your story on your goldfinch.
6: On your goldfinch. Hey, a lot of questions answered there. One other thing that people wonder, we always think birds have to feed insects to the young because they need that protein. But somehow the goldfinches, they can metabolize the seed to make up for that.
11: Absolutely.
6: Thing.
11: But that's the reason everybody thinks why the goldfinches are nesting now. Well, all the birds are done. They're over for the season because they have their babies in the spring when the insects are more common. Goldfinches hold off when the plants are flowering. And so they're a little bit, they're nesting July and into August while the other birds have shut it down for the year. They're already migrating back.
6: Yeah.
11: And the goldfinches are just cranking up because they do better with the season. You know, vegetarian's really the way to go anyway.
6: That's what I hear. Yeah, well, Mike, thank you for all that great info, especially about potato chip.
11: Speaking of vegetarian, there is another one. Yep.
6: That's right, but vegetarian chips. Thank you, Mike.
11: Okay, back to next week.
6: Mike O'Connor there at the famous Birdwatchers General Store. That's on Cape Cod in Massachusetts. And the mystery bird sounds like this. That's probably, you don't want to hear that much of that bird, but we'll go to the phones and see because we have Jude in Jacksonville, Florida. Good morning, Jude. Hello, Jude.
12: Hi.
6: Well, Jude, good morning.
12: I think it's a Canada goose.
6: A Canada goose. That's a top quality guess, but it is not exactly correct. It's close. Does that help?
12: Oh, yeah. Okay.
6: All right. But you make you could still be the winner by virtue of a drawing, so keep listening.
12: All right.
6: Thank you, Jude. In Jacksonville. And meanwhile, we have Kevin right here in Massachusetts in the great town of Scituate. Hello, Kevin. Hi, Kevin.
13: Hi.
6: Hi. Kevin, you just heard that guess for, did I already forget what the guess was? Gosh, I can't believe I forgot that already. That tells you something, but it doesn't matter.
13: I had guessed Canadian goose.
6: Canadian goose or Canada goose is what we generally call them. But I hear what you're saying on that. It's another top quality guess. It's very close to the correct answer, but not exactly right. Kevin, try us again.
13: Okay. Have
6: right.
13: a good day. Thank you.
6: Canada goose from Kevin and whatever the goose was before that. Somehow I can't seem to remember. But in any case, we still have a chance for you to get this thing. And a reminder, by the way, about our mystery bird contest in general. And that is that if you listen to our show live, that's how you can be part of the mystery bird contest. It works a lot better that way, as you might imagine. And you can do that wherever you are on planet Earth. Just go to talkingbirds.com. And click on the listen button and you'll see how to do it. And the show is live, by the way, on Sunday mornings at 9:30. Caroline might have an answer for us, or in fact, she does have an answer.
14: Hi,
6: we'll see if it's the right one. Hi, Caroline.
14: Common eider.
6: A common eider. I've got to get a chance to play this trumpet at some point here.
14: Ooh, too bad.
6: Not exactly a common eider, but that is a heck of a lot of try there. I mean, a heck of a good try is what I'm most trying to say. All right, well, we're going to flip the cards over, Caroline, and we're going to go ahead and make you the winner on our contest here.
14: And
6: you win that beautiful prizes, and we'll even give you a chance to win something else on our bonus question if you'd like to try it.
14: Okay.
6: All right. Well, this is a very different kind of bonus question. Usually it's some kind of a multiple choice. But this is kind of an inside baseball one. You know, when we mentioned talking birds, we emphasize that there's no G in talking. We could
14: That's
6: also
14: correct.
6: Say the same thing in a rhyming phrase like this. In the name talking birds, there is no G. But at the end of talking, there's... Can you finish this rhyming phrase? I'll give it to you again. In the name talking birds, there is no G. But at the end of talking, there's... Can you finish that phrase, Caroline?
14: Bird.
6: Is that the right answer? There is no... Let's see. At the end of talking birds,
14: bird.
6: There's bird. That is not exactly what we meant to say. There is no G, but the end of talking birds, there's... An apostrophe. I'm going to give myself a round of applause for that. I think I got it right anyway. Caroline, stay on the line, and our great engineer, Paul Pisa, will take your information, all right?
14: Thank you.
6: Thank you so much, Caroline. Did we identify the bird? It's the barnacle goose, our mystery bird. Almost forgot that as well. The barnacle goose. That is it for our show this morning. Thanks to our great engineer today, Paul Pisa. See you next week.
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16: From Hawaii to Florida, Arizona to New York, this is American Radio Journal. On this edition, President Donald Trump has launched an economic D-Day on Iran. What does that really mean? Victoria Coates from the Heritage Foundation is here to explain. The late U.S. Senator Lindsey Graham's sister has won a runoff election in South Carolina to become the Republican nominee for a full term. Scott Parkinson from the Club for Growth has the real story. An estimated 1 billion people set foot in an elevator every day, but America isn't making enough of them. Eric Boehm of Reason Magazine reports. And the principles of equality embedded in our nation's founding documents remain a work in progress. So says Dr. Paul Kengor from the Institute for Faith and Freedom at Grove City College on this week's American Radio Journal Commentary. I'm Loman Henry, and welcome to American Radio Journal. The Trump administration has pivoted from kinetic military action to economic warfare against Iran, launching what it terms an economic D-Day. To find out what that means, we turn to Victoria Coates. She is vice president for the Catherine and Shelby Cullom Davis Institute for National Security and Foreign Policy at the Heritage Foundation. Victoria, welcome back to American Radio Journal. Victoria, when we talk about economic D-Day, this isn't a term we've heard before, and I'm sure that most Americans have no idea what is involved. So what are the steps that the Trump administration is going to take in this economic D-Day assault on Iran?
17: Well, Loman, it's great to be with you. And I think that your audience should think about this incrementally as part of a process, a larger policy that the president's been pursuing really since the first term when we had what we called then the maximum pressure campaign. And that was unprecedented. That was the largest unilateral U.S. sanctions that had ever been put on a country, were put on Iran, and it did devastating damage. We got a huge amount done in terms of reducing their resources. And the point there was to starve them of resources so they would not pursue a nuclear weapon. And they were so close to the edge at the end of the president's first term. If the Biden administration had just kept that pressure on, I think they might have gotten to a real nuclear deal. They were that close to collapse, but the Biden people decided to take a different tack. They released the sanctions pressure. They gave the Iranians about $150 billion, essentially, in sanctions relief. And they used that for October 7th and their nuclear program and their Islamic Revolutionary Guard Corps. And they did not use it to invest in their country. So when President Trump came back in and we did start reinforcing the sanctions, they were very quickly in very, very bad shape. And they had some bank failures last year. And the protests around Christmas were all about the economy and hyperinflation and the devaluing currency. So now they've had Operation Epic Fury, the military operation, which no president has done before. This has inflicted further damage on them. And I believe the assessment is now that if we do this final enormous tranche of what we call secondary sanctions, that is going to force them, if they wish to survive in any kind of form, to come to the table and agree to the president's terms. And the secondary sanctions, just real quick, are sanctions on other people, who other countries that do business with Iran. And what Secretary Bessent announced on Monday is there will be no negotiations on this. There's no gray area. There's no wiggle room. If you do business with Iran, you will not do business with the United States. And that's why folks aren't buying that 40 million barrels of oil that Iran has on the ocean right now because they don't, they want to do business with the U.S. They don't just want to buy cheap Iranian oil.
16: So as we look at these secondary sanctions that are being placed on countries that are doing business with Iran, can you maybe drill down a little bit deeper here, Victoria? What do we mean by those sanctions specifically?
17: Well, imagine you're China, which isn't the most pleasant thing to imagine, but imagine you're China and you're used to getting about 1.5 million barrels of pretty heavily discounted Iranian oil a day, and you've been happy with that and don't particularly care about what the U.S. policy is towards Iran as long as that stream continues. But you look at, if you hear from Secretary Bessent that there are going to be potential sanctions on you, you have to rethink that relationship. And we did it, again, in the first term with China, where we actually worked with China to make sure there was enough product on the market for them to reduce their imports of Iranian oil. And they did it. And they told us it's not a choice for us. Doing business with a $30 trillion economy is what we want to do. We do not mean we like the cheap Iranian oil, but that's not central to our economic well-being. Our interaction with the United States is. And all sorts of things can happen to you. You can get cut off from the Federal Reserve, which is essentially

0: Theory if they were going to actually play their card of harassing shipping through the Strait of Hormuz. They did play that card in March, and in April, the president turned the tables on them and said, you know what? If you won't let anyone else through, you're not going to go through either. And so it's really cut off their oil exports. Their pain threshold is around 500,000 barrels a day. If they can get that out, they're going to limp along. It's not nice, but they can do it. But we have gotten them down around 200,000 barrels a day, and they can't go on. I mean, that's them failure is coming down the pike for them. And on top of that, because they have such an underdeveloped economy, they are very heavily dependent on imports. And so things like processed oil products like gasoline for cars, they have to import that. And they're not able to get enough of it in. And so we're hearing from inside Iran that there are terrible gas shortages, terrible lines or stations just aren't opening at all. And so that's a huge problem for them that's making all their other problems worse.
1: I suppose part of the issue here is that those who are in charge, at least at the moment in Iran, they can't be pressured by people, by the people as much as we can do, obviously, here in our country, Victoria. So as this pressure mounts, we also have the looming midterm elections, and this whole issue in Iran is having an impact on that. Do you see the Iranians as thinking that maybe they can wait us out, even despite these economic sanctions?
0: Well, it's interesting. I think they did think that before the blockade and before this announcement, but they're starting to talk a very different game. And yes, they don't care about the pain of the Iranian people, but make no mistake about it, they are terrified of the Iranian people. And the reason they reacted so violently, what happened in January was different from previous rounds of repression in 2019 or 2009, for example, when they killed maybe 1,000, 1,500 people, which is horrible and indefensible. But this time they went well beyond that. They, at least 25,000 were killed, maybe as many as 40,000. So they were leaving no one standing, which shows you they're in a very different place. And of course, that breeds no goodwill towards them from the Iranian people. And they're very limited in what they can do at this point to mollify the Iranian people. They're going to have to cut off the subsidies that they've been providing for food, for example, and that's going to cause a lot of other unhappiness.
1: And so the chess match continues over Iran. We have been talking with Victoria Coates. She is a vice president in the Davis Institute for National Security at the Heritage Foundation, a renowned national expert on these sorts of things. Victoria, tell us a little bit about Heritage, and also, obviously, a very complicated subject. Where can folks go on the web to read a lot of your research and commentary on this?
0: Well, the Heritage Foundation, which is occasionally in the news, Lumen, is, in fact, the world's largest conservative think tank, although we will engage with all of our partners across the political spectrum. We are a full-range think tank. We do national security. That's my piece of it. Also, we have a legal center, domestic policy, energy policy. Your audience should think of us as their outpost in Washington. We go there so they don't have to. You can find all of our work by our wonderful experts at heritage.org. And we're going to get a new website in the next couple of months. And so I invite folks to come and check it out.
1: Victoria Coates of the Heritage Foundation. Victoria, thank you so much for being back with us. Appreciate it.
0: Thank you. Anytime.
1: Scott Parkinson at the Club for Growth. We continue to have state-by-state primary election results. A couple of more states this week. Scott Parkinson is going to bring us up to date. Scott, as always, very good to have you here.
2: It's my pleasure.
1: Well, South Carolina had a runoff. There's a U.S. Senate seat there, and unfortunately, very sad circumstances. Everybody will recall that U.S. Senator Lindsey Graham passed away a couple of months ago. So a runoff election relative to who's going to hold that seat going forward. How did that turn out this past Tuesday?
2: Well, you might remember that following Lindsey Graham's death, his sister, Darlene Graham, was given sort of a placeholder title appointed by Governor McMaster. They were going to have this big special election to fill the Republican nomination, but she decided not just to be a placeholder and instead to run for the full six-year term. And she made the runoff against Congressman Ralph Norman. And when you sort of think about the geographic divide between South Carolina in the north and in the south, Graham did really, really well in the south along the coastline, and Ralph Norman's base was up north. This ended up being a fairly competitive runoff, but Graham prevailed in that one by about

0: 100%. What we have now is her heading to the general election against a Democrat that should be a safe Republican seat.
1: Across the country in Oklahoma, Oklahomans were nominating candidates for governor. Club for Growth, a little bit involved in that. How did the gubernatorial runoff turn out?
0: So what you had here was the state attorney general, Gettner Drummond, running against Mike Masey. Mike Masey is a successful businessman. He's somebody that's worked in previous administrations in the budget and finance areas, and he's just a rock-solid conservative, also previously served in the legislature, had the record to back it up. And the Club for Growth PAC endorsed Masey several months ago. President Trump also endorsed Masey. This one was sort of a nail-biter, one of the closer races that the club has been involved in, at least during my tenure over the last 8 years. Masey ended up prevailing and winning the Republican nomination by slightly more than 2,000 votes, which was less than 1%. We're really excited about that. The club PACs invested over $9 million in this race, really exposing Gettner Drummond's opposition to school choice. You know, ever since COVID, I think a lot of people are waking up in the states, understanding that schools are actually not providing the best opportunities through the public school system based on tying a student down to a zip code in the classroom. We support school choice that actually empowers parents and students to pick the best school that fits for them, making sure that the money follows them. Things like the backpack bill in Arizona, big policy priorities for the club. Mike Masey is going to be a school choice champion in Oklahoma. We think that Gettner Drummond would have been sort of the worst thing that could have happened if you believe in empowering parents and students when it comes to K-12 education. So we're thrilled for Mike Masey winning the nomination. That's going to be a safe Republican seat in the general election.
1: As we look at the calendar now, Scott, just a few days away from the Labor Day weekend, most of the primaries are behind us, a couple scattered primaries still to occur in September. But for the most part, we are just about done with primary season. As we head into the fall here, Scott, just overall, I'm interested in your take on what the political climate is as the midterm election cycle heads into the home stretch.
0: Well, I think all throughout America, you got a lot of people that are wrapping up their summer plans. Their kids are going back to school. Vacations are closing down. People are starting to pivot their attention toward the November 3rd elections. And when that happens, I think that people will start to do research and educate themselves on the crazy positions that some of these Democrats are taking. I think that they will look at 4 years ago, 2 years ago, when Joe Biden was president of the United States, you know, and I say that in quotes because we know that he really wasn't calling the shots. Now we have accountability with a Republican government in the House, Senate, and White House, and obviously, there's still a high cost of living. There's still affordability crisis that was caused by over 21% inflation during those 4 years of Joe Biden. And I think people are going to have to ask themselves, do they want to go back to the economy that leads to rapid inflation, higher costs, not just at the grocery store and the gas pump, but, you know, in all sectors of life, lower opportunities for employment and just really this vision of socialism that the radical left has tried to usher in since 2018. There's even Democrats out there that think AOC is actually the future of their party, and they want to nominate her to run in 2028. And so I think that there's quite a dichotomy here when you think about the Republicans and what we've been able to accomplish with the One Big Beautiful Bill Act. A lot of people forget it's not just the extension and expansion of the Trump 2017 Tax Cuts and Jobs Act. This had the most comprehensive welfare reform that we have ever seen, far more robust than even the welfare reform that was achieved during the Clinton years alongside Newt Gingrich and the Gingrich Revolution. He also had the most robust school choice tax credit program in the One Big Beautiful Bill Act. You know, it's also known as the Working Families Tax Cut. We made permanent this idea that you can fully expense all your capital expenditures before you have tax liability. That's a big, big boost for economic growth. Then you think about the border security provisions, the provisions to enhance our national security. Republicans got a lot done in that One Big Beautiful Bill, and we're going to promote this vision of economic freedom, liberty, opportunity, limited government, individual rights, and prosperity for all Americans in all communities.
1: And where can we find you on the web to learn even more about all of those things?
0: Well, our website is clubforgrowth.org. And the interesting thing about our website is you can actually visit it and sign up to become a member for free. We have over 550,000 members from all walks of life. And again, that website is clubforgrowth.org.
1: Scott Parkinson from the Club for Growth. Scott, looking forward to checking in with you next week, and we'll go all around the country next week and take a look at the individual races. So looking forward to having you back, and thank you for being here.
0: You're welcome.
1: Among the mundane but very important items which America does not manufacture enough of are elevators. Eric Boehm of Reason Magazine looks into our lagging elevator industry. Eric?
2: So here's a strange fact about modern America. We invented the elevator as we know it, and yet when it comes to actually building elevators, we've managed to make the process just remarkably expensive, complicated, and really slow. I mean, think about how often you use one. In fact, you probably don't really think about it when you use one. You push the button, you step in, you zoom off, you step out, and go on about your day. It's easy to forget just how revolutionary that little box is, that elevator. Without it, modern cities simply wouldn't exist. We couldn't have skyscrapers. You couldn't have a 40-story apartment building, no penthouse apartments. And for millions of people who use wheelchairs or walkers or strollers, just getting around day-to-day life could be dramatically harder. Around the world, people ride an elevator roughly a billion times a day. And in the United States alone, elevator travels more than 2.5 billion miles every year. That's more than all of the miles traveled by trains and airplanes combined. So here's the big question. If elevators are that important, why has America gotten so bad at building them? Hi, folks. I'm Eric Boehm with Reason Magazine. Thanks for joining us on this edition of American Radio Journal. I recently wrote an article for Reason Magazine, and we've got an accompanying video that you can find on Reason TV at YouTube that looks at this question in much more detail than we'll be able to cover today about why America just doesn't build as many elevators anymore. We've got a really fun backstory about the history of the elevator, too. Lots of fun facts in there, stuff that you've probably never heard or never really thought about before. But I want to bring a couple of those points to the show here, because a couple of these things I think are important and really worth highlighting, because the rules that we've created, some with good intentions and others without such good intentions, have made it more expensive to build elevators, and as a result, more expensive to build housing, more expensive to build just about anything in America. So let's start with some of the numbers. America has a lot of elevators. We've got over a million of them, actually. That sounds like a lot. It sounds like it's a big number, and it is. But compared with other wealthy countries, we're actually kind of elevator poor. The United States has about 3.1 elevators for every 1,000 people. France and Germany have three times as many on a per capita basis. New York City and Switzerland have about the same population, and New York City has a lot more big buildings, but Switzerland has twice as many passenger elevators. So why is that? Well, one big reason is the price tag. There's a 2024 report from the Center for Building in North America that estimates installing a new four-stop elevator in New York City costs about $158,000. In Switzerland, it's about $36,000. The American elevator costs 3 to 4 times as much, and when something costs more, you're going to get less of them, of course. And one reason for the high cost is regulation. Now, of course, safety regulations matter. Nobody wants an elevator that's unsafe or that suddenly becomes an express ride to the basement. But regulations that have nothing to do with safety have had some serious unintended consequences. For example, American elevators are generally required to be significantly larger than elevators installed in many European countries and in other parts of the world. The idea here is understandable. It's even well-intentioned. You want to make sure there's enough room in an elevator for a wheelchair, for a stretcher, for emergency access. But American requirements often go well beyond what is necessary just to accommodate, say, a wheelchair or a stretcher. In some places, many cities have rules that say the elevators must be big enough to turn a stretcher around inside the elevator. European cities and countries often don't have that same rule. Sounds like a small difference, but it's actually quite significant. When you have to build a larger elevator, that means you're requiring more space in a floor plan. That also means the elevator weighs more. It's a bigger elevator that requires more heavy-duty equipment. and it costs more to install. So what ends up happening is that developers often then decide to leave the elevator out of the building altogether, particularly if it's a smaller building, 3 or 4 stories high. And so a rule that is intended to make those buildings more accessible actually ends up having the opposite effect. It makes it less accessible if the cost of the elevator is so much that people don't build them. But perhaps the strangest part of the American elevator system, the American elevator problem, involves prefabrication. In much of the rest of the world, elevators are manufactured in factories and then brought to construction sites to be installed. That's faster and it's cheaper. And importantly, those elevators are just as safe. But in the United States, union rules basically prohibit that sort of factory-built elevator construction. That means that instead of just installing factory-built components on site, elevators have to be built on site by hand when a new building is going up. Now imagine if that rule was in place for, say, your oven in your kitchen, right? Rather than buying an oven at the store and having it installed in your kitchen, you had to hire a unionized worker to come in and build an oven piece by piece in the kitchen for you. That would obviously cost a lot more. It would make the kitchen renovation that you're doing a lot more expensive. And so you can see how these things just sort of accumulate over time. More expense, more time, more cost. And the consequences, of course, go far beyond just the elevator itself. We spend enormous amounts of time talking about how to make housing more affordable, but affordability isn't just about the rent that is charged on the finished product. It's about all of these little pieces, all of the things that go into building new housing or upgrading existing housing. And this is where the elevator really becomes more than just an elevator. It's sort of a case study in a much bigger American problem. We're very good at inventing things. We're not always very good at making it easy to build them. We regulate things, sometimes for very legitimate reasons, but over time, those systems can accumulate. One rule gets added to another, one restriction layered on top of another, and eventually something that used to be cheap and relatively simple becomes extraordinarily expensive. The elevator once changed America. It allowed cities to grow in all sorts of different ways. It transformed the way that we live and work and move around. The technology today is something that we tend to take for granted. But it's a cost that we shouldn't take for granted. It's something we should look more closely at. Because if America wants more housing, more accessible housing, more accessible cities, more affordable construction, then you've got to make it easier to get up to those high floors. For Reason Magazine, I'm Eric Boehm. Check out our latest video on this. America invented elevators. Now we suck at building them. That's the headline on it. You can find that at Reason.com. Or check out the video at Reason TV on YouTube. And catch me right back here next week on another edition of American Radio Journal.
1: Our nation's founding fathers were conflicted over the issue of slavery, but the principles of equality they enshrined in the Declaration of Independence set us off on the right course. So says American Spectator Editor-in-Chief Dr. Paul Kengor on this American Radio Journal commentary.
3: As America this 2026 continues to commemorate its 250th anniversary, we remember what we hold dear about our founders, but also what we regret. And no doubt, the latter includes the issue of slavery. It's the elephant in the living room, or in Independence Hall. The Declaration's promise of independence certainly didn't extend to Black Americans. The full story about those men, the nation they founded, and their tragic experience with slavery is actually much more complicated. One might start with George Washington, the father of our country. He was his countrymen's unanimous choice for president. He was so beloved, so revered, that many wanted him to be king. And yet, that father of a country known for independence and liberty owned slaves. To maintain his farm at Mount Vernon, Washington relied on 316 slaves, of which 143 were in his possession entirely, but not without pain to his conscience. Washington viewed slavery as a necessary evil to maintain his property. In April 1786, he lamented to Pennsylvanian Robert Morris, quote, "There is not a man living who wishes more sincerely than I do to see a plan adopted for the abolition of it," unquote. In an August 1799 letter to Robert Lewis, Washington stated emphatically, quote, "I am principled against this kind of traffic in the human species," unquote. Many slave-owning founders were highly conflicted. They knew it was wrong, and they said so explicitly. Consider Thomas Jefferson, author of the Declaration of Independence. In his 1787 Notes on the State of Virginia, Jefferson said, quote, "I tremble for my country when I reflect that God is just." He hoped, quote, under the auspices of heaven for a total emancipation, unquote. Thomas Jefferson responded with more than mere words. In his first term in Virginia's House of Burgesses, Jefferson, even as he personally owned 200 slaves, nonetheless proposed legislation to emancipate slaves in Virginia. The motion was defeated. In his 1774 draft instructions to the Virginia delegates to the First Continental Congress, Jefferson explicitly called for an end to the slave trade. In 1784 in Congress, he proposed a law banishing slavery from the entire new Western territory. It failed by only one vote. As president in 1807, Jefferson urged Congress to, quote, withdraw the citizens of the United States from all further participation, unquote, in slavery. Jefferson was personally compromised, like George Washington, but he nonetheless did his part to try to end slavery. Many founders were in that position, if not all. Historian Thomas West stated categorically, quote, listen carefully, every leading founder acknowledged that slavery was wrong. All of the founders, even those who defended slavery, knew well that blacks are human beings. Most important, adds West, quote, the ground for the eventual total abolition of slavery was laid in the establishment of the equality principle advanced by Jefferson, Madison, Franklin, Hamilton, Adams, Washington, and other leading founders, many of whom had no slaves at all. It would take a man named Abraham Lincoln to fully extend that equality principle to all Americans, including black Americans. Abolishing the evil of slavery in America, as in every other country, simply would not and could not happen overnight. It took time and it took pain. Blood would be spilled at an unprecedented level. The bloodiest war in the nation's history, the Civil War. More Americans died in the Civil War than in all other wars combined in the history of America. Think about that. The American Revolution put forth the promise of liberty, but it was Lincoln and the Civil War that would enact it for all Americans, including those held in bondage. All of this is reason to celebrate the 250th anniversary of the Declaration of Independence. Its signers were flawed men, but its principles were not. For American Radio Journal, I'm Paul Kengor. 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
5: USA Radio News, I'm Jim Rinaldi. Brian Koberger has been given a chance to challenge his guilty plea in the 2022 murders of four University of Idaho students. A judge set a status conference for June 3rd and an evidentiary hearing for June 17th, 2027. Koberger is serving four consecutive life sentences after pleading guilty last year to avoid the death penalty. Dogs can do more than provide companionship. Spending time with them may also help improve your mood and reduce stress.
6: Cleveland Clinic psychologist Shivana Child says dogs can help lower your stress hormones.
7: They are wonderful greeters. They're waiting for you to come home. They're always happy to see you. And that increases our feel-good hormones, like our dopamine, our serotonin.
6: She also says they provide companionship, a sense of purpose, and motivation to get outside, exercise, and socialize with others. Anthony Lucero, USA Radio News.
5: A former Texas high school teacher has been arrested nearly a year after an investigation began into allegations of inappropriate relationships with students. Holly Schroeder Adams, who taught at Angleton High School, faces charges of tampering with physical evidence and two counts of purchasing or furnishing alcohol to minors. She was released on $26,000 bond. The Congo has begun vaccinating health workers against Ebola as the country battles its worst outbreak on record. More than 5,700 cases and 2,700 deaths have been reported, with the outbreak spreading across six provinces. Health officials are racing to contain the virus before it spreads further. From America's News Network, USA Radio News.
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11: Here's your North Country 1320 WCVR weather forecast.
12: Partly sunny today with a high near 79. We'll see some clouds overnight with a low near 58. On Monday, mostly sunny with a high near 78. It'll be partly cloudy Monday night with a low near 55. Partly sunny on Tuesday, but with a chance of showers. Showers move in Tuesday night and they settle. Tuesday night's low will be 59. Showers on Wednesday with a high near 76. Showers likely Wednesday night with a low near 59. And Thursday, a chance of showers, maybe sunny with a high near 77. That's your Vermont weather.
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2: Here's your North Country 1320 WCVR weather forecast.
3: Partly sunny today with a high near 79. We'll see some clouds overnight with a low near 58. On Monday, mostly sunny with a high near 78. It'll be partly cloudy Monday night with a low near 55. Partly sunny on Tuesday, but with a chance of showers. Showers move in Tuesday night and they settle. Tuesday night's low will be 59. Showers on Wednesday with a high near 76. Showers likely Wednesday night with a low near 59. And Thursday, a chance of showers, maybe sunny with a high near 77. That's your Vermont weather.
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0: 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Let's find out what's happening around the area on North Country Calendar right after this.
1: Hi, everyone. I'm Craig Orndorff on the next Weekend in the Country, a special edition. We'll have another installment of Colors of Country. And this time we'll dabble in reds and whites. And we'll hear from Merle Haggard, Toby Keith, the Bellamy Brothers, George Jones, Lori Morgan, Marty Robbins, and many more. So come join us as we listen to the colorful memories on the next Weekend in the Country.
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They pull the dragons from the ground. Yeah, you better hire him on, cause he's better than the rest. He got the power in his heart and the dragons in his chest, yeah.

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7: Good morning. Hi, this is John, and you're waking up with Rise Up Country. It's where we meet every Sunday morning to get our weekly dose of inspiration and a message of hope. Today, I'm going to be sharing some of the stories that you've shared with us, and we'll be honoring those who have served on this Memorial Day weekend. My guest today is superstar Luke Combs, but at home, he gets to just be Luke because he has someone at home that believes in him and someone he can lean on.
8: My wife, for sure. And she's constantly there for me, you know, constantly pushing me to be better or to get out of my comfort zone. And, you know, not even talking about music, just as a man and as a human being.
7: Well, thank God he has his wife, Nicole. So, you know, sometimes life can be tough and you want to give up. But then you have that certain person that believes in you and pushes you and you didn't give up. Do you have a story like that? I'd love to hear it. Give me a call at 844-717-7774. Here's ACM Duo of the Year. Somebody believed in them one more time.

0: Good morning. Thanks for calling Rise Up Country. Everybody's got a story. I want to hear yours.
1: Well, I just want to say thank you. I've been listening to you for years, and I sold my house yesterday to a soldier, and I always think of you and how kind you are to everybody. And I just wanted to say thank you for still being on the radio in Tampa. I had to go to Gainesville to visit my sister to hear you.
0: Well, at least you found us. Hey, listen, thanks for all the kind words, and thanks for giving me a call.
1: Yeah, thank you so much, and you have a blessed Sunday.
0: You too. I'll talk to you later.
1: Thank you. Bye-bye.

0: was Low Cash with Hometown Home. You're listening to Rise Up Country. My guest today is Luke Combs, and we're also taking time to honor those who made the ultimate sacrifice. And you know, Luke, the other day I was watching a TV show all about somebody's got to do it. And they were on an aircraft carrier, and I was surprised at how young all the men and women who were serving on that ship were. I mean, that's quite a job for young people.
1: You need people to do that, you know, and I think that can be a job that is sometimes overlooked by a lot of folks, and I'm grateful that there is a whole lot of people out there that are willing to sacrifice, you know, their life for all of our ability to do what we love and not be put in harm's way on a daily basis. So if you are in the military out there, or if you're a first responder, I mean, I would say just thank you for what you do. I can't imagine doing your job, especially in today's climate. And I'm thinking about you and the rest of my fellow country artists for sure.

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0: Good morning. Thanks for calling Rise Up Country. So tell me about that person that was there for you and taught you that it was okay for you to be you.
1: I grew up in Chicago. I got the ivy of Wrigley Field running through my veins. And my father never took me fishing, but my Timmy Marino and Tommy Kerberg were Little North Siders, and Mr. Marino would take me fishing. And he loved me like a father. He took me on an eighth-grade trip up to Leech Lake, Minnesota for a week, and it was the most unforgettable experience. And on the way home, I just wanted to thank him. He says, just do this for somebody else. That's the best way you could thank me. And I've always taken my kids, I have two daughters, three grandchildren, always take them fishing. One other thing, John.
2: Uh-huh.
1: Well, it makes it more emotional for me because, see, my father was starting to slip. He was a great man, but alcohol was taking over, and Mr. Marino filled that void and helped me through adolescence a little bit. You know what I'm saying? And so for people who can help and mentor young men, do it. Don't ever pass up the opportunity. God bless you, John, and God bless your show. I listen every week.
0: Man, it's a natural to hang out with kids and go fishing for me. Hey, listen, coming up in just a minute, Luke Combs is going to tell us about that person he has in his life that helps him be exactly what God wants him to be. If

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0: One of my favorites, back when I knew it all, Montgomery Gentry. Rise Up Country, all morning long, we're talking about the people that helped push you in a direction you wanted to go, and we're honoring those who served. Sitting here with Luke Combs, and Luke, who do you have that you can lean on and just be yourself? Being a superstar, it's got to be tough.
1: Yeah, I mean, my wife, for sure. I mean, she's the most priceless thing in my whole life. You know, I mean, she's constantly there for me, you know, constantly pushing me to be better or to get out of my comfort zone. And, you know, not even talking about music, just as a man and as a human being. I mean, I think she's the thing that I'm continually most thankful for above anything else. And second to her, you know, would be my friends and my family, you know, who have continued to not treat me any different than I was before this. I'm so thankful for that. And then, you know, thirdly would be everybody that works with me and for me and near me. And there's a whole team of people, starting with my wife and my parents and her parents and our friends and family that, you know, keep this thing on the rails. So that would be the only thing that I would say is priceless in my life. Everything else can be replaced. Days left.

0: Good morning. Thanks for calling Rise Up Country. And I guess you were there for someone to help them out. I want to hear your story.
1: Well, my boyfriend, he was not raised in church like I was, and I'm 24 years old, and, you know, I know the Bible stories pretty well. Well, whenever we sit down, we start talking about it, you know, he believes in God and everything, but it really makes me thankful to have parents I do, to be raised in the church. Today's world, you don't get that very often, and it's very touching to know that I was raised as a good family and a good church family, and see where I'm at today. I'm just very thankful to have that.
0: What a blessing that is.
1: It truly is. And, you know, to be able to pass it along to him and our future children, it really touches me. And to be able just to spread God's word, it's something I really enjoy.
0: Yeah, that's fantastic. Well, thanks for sharing that with us.
1: You're welcome. Have a great day, and God bless.
0: You too. Bye-bye. Here's Lee Bryce with a song about how his wife changed him. Killed the man.

0: You're listening to Rise Up Country, and on last week's show, I was asking for anyone who's a cattle farmer to give me a shout-out, and I got this call I wanted to share with you.
1: Oh, hi. I was just listening to your program, and I heard you say if you're a cattle farmer to call in.
0: Oh, don't tell me you're a cattle farmer.
1: Yeah, but I can't make them moo.
0: Oh, you can't. Okay. Yeah. Yeah, cows have a mind of their own, don't they? So where do you live?
1: Yeah. I am in Frazee, Minnesota.
0: Okay. Now, what kind of cattle do you raise?
1: They're a beef cross. So the ones I have, well, a couple of them are part Holstein, part Hereford, and then I'm breeding them to Hereford, trying to get full Hereford.
0: You know, I'm just now getting my education from Matt from Thousand Hills Lifetime Grazed, just learning about cattle, but I'm sure it all makes sense to you, so thanks for giving us a call, and you have a blessed day, and thanks for listening to the show.
1: Well, it was nice talking with you. Thank you.
0: Bye-bye.
1: Bye.
0: In just a minute, I'm going to tell you all about Thousand Hills Lifetime Grazed 100% grass-fed beef and where you can find it. Stay with me.
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0: That was Gabby Barrett with Pick Me Up. Good morning. Thanks for calling Rise Up Country.
1: How are we doing this morning, John?
0: Doing just fine, man. Beautiful morning in Nashville, Tennessee.
1: Is that where you at? Nashville, Tennessee? Okay, well, I don't even really listen to country, but I was going through the stations, and one of them songs caught my eye, so I've been on the country station since then.
0: Oh, good, good. Yeah, it's a different kind of show, isn't it?
1: It's a different kind of show, and I'm loving it.
0: Good.
1: But I was listening to a lot of them stories, so I think I got one.
0: All right.
1: Okay, well, it's like this here. You know, I worked for Street Money, and they had a $240 check. I took it to the bank,

0: and I still got the money in my pocket, they give me $2,400. So, you know, they said, what would God do and do the right thing?
1: Right.
0: And even though I'm $5,000 in debt, well, I'm going to turn this money in Monday because it's not mine.
1: There's no right way to do the wrong thing, is there?
0: Well, that is true. You put it that way. There is no right way to do the wrong thing. I'm in debt, but it ain't mine.
1: Well, Curtis, I'm going to ask all of our listeners to pray for you, that God will bless you and restore you with more money and take care of all your debts and all your needs. And I hope you become a steady listener to the show, because it was great talking to you. It really was.
0: Amen. Thank you.
1: Talk to you later, man. You have a blessed day.
0: You too. Thank you.
1: Bye. Bye-bye. Here's Kelsey Hart. He's seeing fireworks.

0: You're listening to Rise Up Country on this Memorial Day weekend. Next up, I've got a story all about someone that wanted to visit the Vietnam Wall and couldn't quite get there. Then God showed up.
1: If you've got a message of hope, dial 844-717-7774. Rise up.
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0: Coming up this hour, Luke Combs is going to tell us who he's got on speed dial. And newcomer Ben Gallagher is going to tell us about someone who served in his family on this Memorial Day weekend show.

0: just tuning in to Rise Up Country. We're taking your calls all about someone that made that positive impact on your life. And also, we're honoring those who served on this Memorial Day weekend. You know, hanging out here with Luke Combs. And Luke, what's it like when all of a sudden your hero, Eric Church, now becomes one of your best friends?
1: Yeah, it's definitely wild. And I remember when all that kind of started, like, because, you know, it's not like there's some giant country superstar group text. You know what I mean? It's not like they go, hey, welcome to the club. It's kind of like slowly happens, you know? Because I always think, like, especially a guy like Eric, you know, who is, you know, such a huge influence on me and a guy that I still look up to. And it's like you never think of anybody, like, of those guys like Vince Gill or Garth, like, people that are your heroes are still my heroes. You just know them. And then I remember telling somebody the other day, we were talking about Eric, and I was like, I went to look back through my phone, and I was like, yeah, you know, I was like, Eric, you know, we don't really text that much or whatever and talk that much. And then I realized, oh, wait a second, like, we do actually kind of communicate on, like, a, like, decently normal basis.
0: Well, here they are communicating in one of their big songs, Does to Me, Luke Combs and Eric Church. I was

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1: I'd like to share the story of my dad, Air Force Captain Troy Taylor. He served in the Air Force for 12 years. He started out as an intelligence officer, then cross-trained into a missile launch commander. And it is in his footsteps that I followed, and I served in the U.S. Air Force for just under 21 years.
0: Wow. Like father, like son. Hey, thanks to both of you for serving our country and keeping our family safe.
1: You bet. Thank you.
0: Bye-bye.
1: Bye.

0: Hi, this is Tim McGraw.
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5: Well, there's nothing more American than barbecuing and having a beer this Memorial Day weekend. Here's Chris Jansen.

0: Good morning. Thanks for calling Rise Up Country. I want to hear your story about someone that was there for you and taught you that you were going to be okay with being yourself.
1: I lost my way, and it took me actually stepping outside of myself and realizing that I could be a part of something bigger. And surely enough, I started that process about 5 or 6 years ago with counseling, help, and support. I ended up going back to school, and in the process, I found myself, I found more support, I found a great community that I am now a part of, and I believe that stepping outside of myself and giving of myself is part of the reason, and I thank God for that.
0: Absolutely. And you know, one of the motivational speakers I love was a guy named Zig Ziglar. He says, I got good news for you. You're not stuck with you. Next up, I'll be talking to a new artist, Ben Gallagher, and you can't believe how old he was when he got in the music business. If you

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0: You're listening to Rise Up Country. This is the brand new artist, Ben Gallagher. And I got to ask you, our listeners probably don't know you. How did it all start out? How did you find that bug that said, man, I want to be in the country music business?
1: I started playing guitar when I was six. And from then on, this is all I've ever wanted to do. I mean, so I feel like, I mean, it was a God-given thing, man. And I mean, I had a handful of lessons, but not really. I just played. And it's like, I never had a backup plan or a plan B. I knew I was going to get to Nashville from this big.
0: Yeah.
1: And it's all I've ever done. So I moved here at 19, and I've been on the road ever since.
0: Hey, since this Memorial Day weekend, do you know of anybody that served in the military that you want to tell us about?
1: So my grandfather, he was World War II. He's not around now. He passed in 2011, but I just got back from playing for the Special Forces. So I do a bunch of stuff with military. I have the utmost respect for everybody that has served and is currently serving now.
0: Wow. Here's Ben Gallagher with I'll Take You.

0: Carrie Underwood.
1: Hey, this is Matt Stell.
2: Hey, this is Morgan Wallen. Here's what people are saying about Rise Up Country.
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1: Today we're taking your calls about someone that was there for you and taught you that it was okay to just be yourself. Here's Blake Shelton. He loves hanging out in God's country.

0: I remember getting this call in the Rise Up archives that I thought was perfect to play for you this Memorial Day weekend.
1: I was on Iwo Jima for 36 days. We landed with 257 in our company, and there was only 27 of us left after 36 days.
0: Oh, my God.
1: The rest were casualties. I was in F Company, 2nd Battalion, 28th Regiment, 5th Marine Division.
0: Thank you, my friend.
1: Thank you.
0: So how does a soldier feel when he shows up at the pearly gates? I've got a story about it coming up next on the Jumpstart segment of Rise Up Country. If you

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I found this story in the Rise Up Archives this Sunday that I wanted to share with you on this Memorial Day weekend. The author is unknown, but the story is called The Final Inspection. The soldier stood and faced God, which must always come to pass. He hoped his shoes were shining just as brightly as his brass. "Step forward now, you soldier. How shall I deal with you? Have you always turned the other cheek? To my church, have you been true?" The soldier squared his shoulders and said, "No, Lord, I guess I ain't. Because those of us who carry guns can't always be a saint. I've had to work most Sundays, and at times my talk's been tough. And sometimes I've been violent, because the world is awfully rough. But I never took a penny that wasn't mine to keep, though I worked a lot of overtime when the bills got just too steep. And I never passed a cry for help, though at times I shook with fear. And sometimes, God forgive me, I wept unmanly tears. I know I don't deserve a place among the people here. They never wanted me around except to calm their fears. If you've a place for me here, Lord, it needn't be so grand. I never expected or had too much. But if you don't, I'll understand." There was a silence all around the throne where the saints had often trod, as a soldier waited quietly for the judgment of his God. "Step forward now, you soldier. You've borne your burdens well. Walk peacefully on heaven's streets. You've done your time in hell." I never

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Now here I am, 1,000 stones away from him.

0: You're listening to Rise Up Country on this Memorial Day weekend. And you know, there's one thing about the military. It can fill a void in your life that you may have been missing.
1: My parents split up when I was young, and my dad wasn't around a whole lot, but what he was around, he was a good man. I left on Easter Sunday back in 2008 from Marine Corps boot camp. To sit there and watch my dad cry like a baby. To see your parents do that, knowing that when they're going to military training, that might be the last time you ever get to see them, just really let a person know how much your parents care for you, especially your dad. And looking back on that day that I left for Marine Corps boot camp, it just makes me look at my life with my kids now.
0: I bet you tell them you love them every day, don't you, Charles?
1: I do, because, I mean, you're not guaranteed the next breath you take.
0: That's a great point. You're absolutely right. Hey, Charles, thank you so much for serving, and thanks for listening to the show. God bless you.
1: You're welcome, and you too, and God bless.
0: Bye-bye. You got to look up this young lady. Wow. What a heart she's got. Here's Harper Grace, If Daddy Says No. Yeah.

0: Rise up country. Hey, this is John. And cattle farming is not my thing. I don't know much about it until I met Matt from Thousand Hills Lifetime Grazed. 100% grass-fed beef. It tastes different. It's much better. If you're a cattle farmer and you want to find out how you can work together with Matt on distribution or raising your cattle, stay with me. He'll be back in just a minute to give you more information. Next up is our tribute to the men and women who serve. We call it the Rise Up Stars and Stripes Salute.
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0: You're listening to Rise Up Country on this Memorial Day weekend. And I remember getting this call from a mama that's a perfect tribute to the men and women who serve.
14: My son was in Afghanistan while he was gone. I was outside one day and I noticed on Memorial Day there was runners running by our house on the highway with all the flags of each individual service and the American flag. And I sent pictures of it to my son. That was back in 2012. Every year since then, my son now helps sponsor that Memorial Day flag relay in Baldwin County, Alabama. They run from one end of the county to the other end of the county in different 2 mile sections. He doesn't like to be honored for it, but it means so much to him to be able to honor the fallen because he lost one of his best friends in Afghanistan, I just wanted to say to the families of the fallen that I'm so sorry. I want people to know that there are still people who are here honoring the ones who didn't make it home.

Well, that's it for me, John Ritter. Special thanks to Luke Combs and Ben Gallagher for being our guests on this Memorial Day weekend. But most importantly, say a prayer for the moms and dads and loved ones of the folks that paid the ultimate sacrifice that we can barbecue and celebrate this weekend. Because freedom, as you well know, isn't free. Well, you know what time it is. It's time to load the kids in the car. Make sure you're all wearing your seat belts, and I'll see you in church.

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1: USA Radio News, I'm Chuck Brady. Search and rescue efforts continue in Nepal as the death toll has now climbed to over 700 from last week's catastrophic flooding.
2: On Friday, Rebecca Bundum reported from Kathmandu that rescuers are facing logistical challenges, including poor visibility and a shortage of helicopters.
3: Several countries have offered assistance in terms of rescue operations, and that's very understandable, especially given the fact that there are hundreds of foreign tourists, foreign travelers from many countries that are missing following that flash flood.
2: Officials in the Himalayan country say over 2,500 people, including dozens of Americans and other foreigners, remain missing. The flood happened Wednesday when the collapse of a glacier sent a wall of water rushing through a mountain town near the Chinese border. I'm Jim Forbes.
1: Violent storms moving through the state of Texas yesterday, and thousands of people may be without electricity for several days after a severe storm knocked out power near San Antonio. The mayor of San Antonio says CPS energy crews are working to restore service, with efforts expected to continue today. As of early this morning, over 47,000 customers were without power in the San Antonio area where the storm knocked out trees and utility poles. It also caused roof damage and flooded streets. Wildfires continue to grow in the California Big Sur area. Evacuations have been ordered south of Monterey, where the fast-moving Plaskett fire has spread to 8,000 acres and is threatening homes in the wooded area. That fire is still 0% contained. Crews have been building containment lines near the coastal Highway 1, also burning in the area. The timber fire, which started earlier this month around Big Sur, that's consumed over 23,000 acres. As of late Saturday night, it was still just 21% contained. 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
8: Clouding up tonight with a low around 58. Monday, it'll be mostly sunny with a high near 78. Partly cloudy Monday night with a low near 55, and then showers move in. Chance of showers on Tuesday with a high near 77. Showers likely Tuesday night with a low near 59, and likely on Wednesday with a high near 76. Showers continue into Wednesday night with a low near 59. It clears up a little bit on Thursday, partly sunny with a high near 77, and a chance of showers Thursday night with a low around 58. That's your Vermont weather.
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0: 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Stick around, we'll take a look at the North Country weather forecast in just a little bit on your home for all things country.
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7: Clouding up tonight with a low around 58. Monday, it'll be mostly sunny with a high near 78. Partly cloudy Monday night with a low near 55, and then showers move in. Chance of showers on Tuesday with a high near 77. Showers likely Tuesday night with a low near 59, and likely on Wednesday with a high near 76. Showers continue into Wednesday night with a low near 59. It clears up a little bit on Thursday, partly sunny with a high near 77, and a chance of showers Thursday night with a low around 58. That's your Vermont weather.
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1: Hi, everyone. I'm Craig Orndorff on the next Weekend in the Country, a special edition. We'll have another installment of Colors of Country. And this time we'll dabble in reds and whites. And we'll hear from Merle Haggard, Toby Keith, the Bellamy Brothers, George Jones, Lori Morgan, Marty Robbins, and many more. 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
1: USA Radio News, I'm Jim Rinaldi. Conservative activist Milo Yiannopoulos has been deported to the United Kingdom one day after being arrested by ICE. Homeland Security said a final removal order was issued by an immigration judge last month after Yiannopoulos failed to show up for a hearing. He was taken into custody on Friday at the airport in New Orleans. Yiannopoulos was born in England, but has been a longtime supporter of immigration enforcement in the U.S. General Mills says it's removing artificial colors from all of its cereals. The move means brands like Lucky Charms and Trix are available without synthetic color additives.
2: General Mills also said 90% of its U.S. products have transitioned away from artificial colors, and it remains on track to complete the removal of artificial colors from all of its U.S. retail products by the end of 2027. Health and Human Services Secretary Robert F. Kennedy Jr. has pushed for the removal of artificial dyes and colors as part of his Make America Healthy Again initiative. John Summers, USA Radio News.
1: A former Texas high school teacher has been arrested nearly a year after an investigation began into allegations of inappropriate relationships with students. Holly Schroeder Adams, who taught at Angleton High School, faces charges of tampering with physical evidence and two counts of purchasing or furnishing alcohol to minors. She was released on $26,000 bond. The Congo has begun vaccinating health workers against Ebola as the country battles its worst outbreak on record. More than 5,700 cases and 2,700 deaths have been reported, with the outbreak spreading across six provinces. Health officials are racing to contain the virus before it spreads further. From America's News Network, USA Radio News.
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4: 1 minute, your money, and here's what matters. Interest rates jumped this week. The 30-year Treasury hit its highest level since 2007, nearly 20 years. And this isn't just an American story. Borrowing costs are moving higher in Europe and Japan as well. Washington stepped in and tried to push those rates back down, and it worked for about a day. And gold noticed, and gold is up roughly 10% this month. And now here's what you and I are watching. 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Wall Street will be listening, so will I. I'm Alan Johnson, 40 years in finance, 28 years in precious metals.
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10: Here's your North Country 1320 WCVR weather forecast.
11: Clouding up tonight with a low around 58. Monday, it'll be mostly sunny with a high near 78. Partly cloudy Monday night with a low near 55. And then showers move in, Chance of showers on Tuesday with a high near 77. Showers likely Tuesday night with a low near 59. And likely on Wednesday with a high near 76. Showers continue into Wednesday night with a low near 59. It clears up a little bit on Thursday, partly sunny with a high near 77. And a chance of showers Thursday night with a low around 58. That's your Vermont weather.
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0: 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We have an update on the weather right after this.
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3: Here's your North Country 1320 WCVR weather forecast.
4: Clouding up tonight with a low around 58. Monday, it'll be mostly sunny with a high near 78. Partly cloudy Monday night with a low near 55, and then showers move in. Chance of showers on Tuesday with a high near 77. Showers likely Tuesday night with a low near 59, and likely on Wednesday with a high near 76. Showers continue into Wednesday night with a low near 59. It clears up a little bit on Thursday, partly sunny with a high near 77, and a chance of showers Thursday night with a low around 58. That's your Vermont weather.
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0: 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Let's find out what's happening around the area on the North Country calendar right after this.
1: Hi, everyone. I'm Craig Orndorff on the next Weekend in the Country, a special edition. We'll have another installment of Colors of Country. And this time we'll dabble in reds and whites. And we'll hear from Merle Haggard, Toby Keith, the Bellamy Brothers, George Jones, Lori Morgan, Marty Robbins, and many more. So come join us as we listen to the colorful memories on the next Weekend in the Country.
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1: USA Radio News, I'm Jim Rinaldi. Police in Chicago are investigating a mass shooting that left one person dead and nine others injured on the city's south side. Authorities say it happened as officers were trying to disperse a large crowd late last night in the Washington Park neighborhood. At least 10 people were hit by gunfire, and a 35-year-old man was pronounced dead at the scene. Six of the victims were listed in good condition after being rushed to area hospitals. No Chicago police officers were hit, and no suspects are in custody. With school back in session, parents are once again packing lunches. A dietitian has some simple tips to keep kids fueled through the afternoon.
2: Cleveland Clinic dietitian Margarita Shook says school lunches should be simple and balanced with protein and fiber to help kids stay full and focused.
3: So we really just talk about making it balanced, always trying to include something that your children will eat and keeping it simple since children don't have a ton of time to eat lunch.
2: She recommends whole grain sandwiches, fruit or vegetables, cheese and Greek yogurt while limiting sugary snacks that can contribute to an afternoon crash. Anthony Lucero, USA Radio News.
1: More than 6 weeks after the most recent diagnosis of Legionnaires' disease on Manhattan's Upper East Side, two more deaths connected to the outbreak are being reported. New York City Health Commissioner Dr. Alistair Martin says the latest deaths bring the total to 94 cases and 11 deaths. Writing on X, he adds that there are now no patients hospitalized with Legionnaires as part of the cluster, and that the last remaining patient has recovered and gone home. The 11 deaths topped the total recorded in a similar outbreak in Harlem in 2025, in which seven people died. From America's News Network, USA Radio News.
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8: Here's your North Country 1320 WCVR weather forecast.
9: Clouding up tonight with a low around 58. Monday, it'll be mostly sunny with a high near 78. Partly cloudy Monday night with a low near 55, and then showers move in. Chance of showers on Tuesday with a high near 77. Showers likely Tuesday night with a low near 59, and likely on Wednesday with a high near 76. Showers continue into Wednesday night with a low near 59. It clears up a little bit on Thursday, partly sunny with a high near 77, and a chance of showers Thursday night with a low around 58. That's your Vermont weather.
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0: 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Stick around. We're going to take a look at the North Country weather forecast in just a little bit on your home for all things country.
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2: Here's your North Country 1320 WCVR weather forecast.
3: Clouding up tonight with a low around 58. Monday, it'll be mostly sunny with a high near 78. Partly cloudy Monday night with a low near 55, and then showers move in. Chance of showers on Tuesday with a high near 77. Showers likely Tuesday night with a low near 59, and likely on Wednesday with a high near 76. Showers continue into Wednesday night with a low near 59. It clears up a little bit on Thursday, partly sunny with a high near 77, and a chance of showers Thursday night with a low around 58. That's your Vermont weather.
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0: 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I bet you're wondering what you're going to do this week. Well, we have just the thing for you. It's the North Country calendar, and it's coming right up.
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1: USA Radio News, I'm Jim Rinaldi. Two people are dead, and nine others are wounded after a mass shooting in Trenton, New Jersey, early Sunday. Sarah Lee Kessler reports.
2: It happened just before 12:30 Sunday morning on Locust Street. 11 people gunned down, two of whom died at the scene. The other victims are being treated for bullet wounds. Trenton police haven't released information about their conditions. No IDs yet on the victims, no arrests, and no word yet on what triggered the deadly mass shooting. The Mercer County Prosecutor's Homicide Task Force is investigating. I'm Sarah Lee Kessler.
1: Approximately 85 Americans are unaccounted for following heavy flooding in Nepal. State Department spokesman Tommy Pigott gave the update on ABC's This Week on Sunday morning. Pigott added that nine Americans have been safely evacuated. It comes as the death toll from the catastrophic flooding has jumped to over 750. Authorities warned of further flooding Sunday after heavy rainfall triggered last week's collapse of a glacier near the Chinese border. Search and rescue efforts continue around the clock in the international effort to locate more victims and possible survivors. Conservative podcaster Tucker Carlson is calling for President Trump's immediate removal from office if he is considering the use of nuclear weapons. Carlson told former National Counterterrorism Center Director Joe Kent, any president considering a nuclear strike first should be disqualified from serving. The comments come as Pentagon officials develop what Undersecretary of Defense for Policy Elbridge Colby called credible, rational nuclear options for the President and Defense Secretary Pete Hegseth. Trump has not said publicly that he is considering using a nuclear weapon first. From America's News Network, USA Radio News.
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8: Clouding up tonight with a low around 58. Monday, it'll be mostly sunny with a high near 78. Partly cloudy Monday night with a low near 55, and then showers move in. Chance of showers on Tuesday with a high near 77. Showers likely Tuesday night with a low near 59, and likely on Wednesday with a high near 76. Showers continue into Wednesday night with a low near 59. It clears up a little bit on Thursday, partly sunny with a high near 77, and a chance of showers Thursday night with a low around 58. That's your Vermont weather.
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3: Clouding up tonight with a low around 58. Monday, it'll be mostly sunny with a high near 78. Partly cloudy Monday night with a low near 55, and then showers move in. Chance of showers on Tuesday with a high near 77. Showers likely Tuesday night with a low near 59, and likely on Wednesday with a high near 76. Showers continue into Wednesday night with a low near 59. It clears up a little bit on Thursday, partly sunny with a high near 77, and a chance of showers Thursday night with a low around 58. That's your Vermont weather.
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San Pedro. We haven't much gas, the tires low, but the dad blamed for it, fairly go. Now, along about the middle of the night, we were ripping along like nice folks might. When a Mercury behind, he blinked his lights, he honked his horn, and he flew out of sight. We had twin pipes and Columbia butts, and people may think that I'm in a rut. But to you folks who don't take a jive, that's two carburetors and an overdrive.

0: Things Country. 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The North Country calendar is coming up next.
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4: 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I'm Craig Orndorff on the next Weekend in the Country, a special edition. We'll have another installment of Colors of Country. And this time we'll dabble in reds and whites. And we'll hear from Merle Haggard, Toby Keith, the Bellamy Brothers, George Jones, Lori Morgan, Marty Robbins, and many more. 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
1: Hi, everyone. I'm Craig Orndorff. Welcome to Weekend in the Country, the show where we listen to the country music memories. Hello, everybody, and happy weekend to you. Welcome to the show that features some of the greatest country music of our lifetime. Thanks for stopping by and hanging out for a little bit today. And we have something special on the agenda this weekend. It's another episode of Colors of Country. Yeah, we're highlighting some great country songs that have color in the title. And this is all part of our America 250 celebration. Now, our previous two shows were dedicated to blue. Well, today, naturally, we've moved on to red and white. All right, so that's what's going on today for this edition of Colors of Country. And here in hour number one, it is red. And kicking it off, Merle Haggard.
2: We

0: 1979, Merle Haggard and his top five song, Red Bandana. And he gave a little hat tip to Kris Kristofferson for his song, Me and Bobby McGee. Well, next up in our study of Red is Lori Morgan.
1: I'm

There's Lori Morgan and Something in Red. Now, she was pitched that song while she was in the studio recording an album in 1991, but she didn't like it. She said no a couple of times, but then she listened all the way through. And that's when she understood the story. And not only did she record the song, it was a top 15 record, and it was the title of her 1991 album. Well, today we're doing Colors of Country once again, and here in hour number one, it's Red. And this one's from a teenage Tanya Tucker, Blood Red and Going Down.

Tanya Tucker was 14 when she recorded Blood Red and Going Down, and in the summer of 73, it became her second number one single. That was written by Curly Putman, who also composed Green Green Grass of Home, D-I-V-O-R-C-E, and He Stopped Loving Her Today. Well, let's change the mood a little bit now with Toby Keith.

0: bit sarcastic when I look at you and say, Red Solo cup, you're not just a cup.
1: No.
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0: When Toby Keith was pitched Red Solo Cup, he said, "This is stupid, but it's freaking awesome." And it was written by four guys, two sets of brothers. One, Toby called two knuckleheads, Brett and Brad Warren, and the other two were Brett and Jim Beavers. And those four boys played and sang background vocals. And that stupid song went triple platinum. It hit number 9 on the country chart in 2011 and number 15 on the Hot 100. We're red hot today on Weekend in the Country.
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0: Today we're once again delving into colors of country. And here in hour number one, we're concentrating on red. And in this segment, we're saluting the rednecks. And first up is Conway.

There's Conway Twitty and his chart topper from 1981, Redneckin' Love Makin' Night. Well, the color red is our feature here in hour number one, and in this segment, it is the redneck. Well, we have a couple of songs about those crass, unsophisticated ladies. First up, the Bellamy Brothers.

Another number one redneck song from the Bellamy Brothers, Howard and David. That hit the top of the charts in 1982. Well, let's get one from the female perspective. Here's Gretchen Wilson.

Quite a debut for Gretchen Wilson, a big smash, Redneck Woman. She co-wrote that with John Rich. And it was a five-week number one single on the country charts, and it made the Hot 100, peaking at number 22. And it also won her a Grammy for Best Female Vocal Performance. We've got a couple of more Redneck songs, a sub-theme of our main focus, which is Red songs, here in hour number one of today's show. Here's David Allan Coe and Long-Haired Redneck.

There's David Allan Coe and Long-Haired Redneck, impersonating Ernest Tubb, Bill Anderson, and Merle Haggard. And the line, "Rodriguez stole that goat," well, that was about Johnny Rodriguez, and the legend goes, don't know if it's true or not, that he was arrested after he and some friends stole a goat that belonged to a judge. While he was serving his sentence behind bars, Johnny sang a lot, and that's how he was discovered. Well, Long-Haired Redneck was a top 20 hit for David Allan Coe in 1976. Let's jump back to the 2000s now, when Craig Morgan put those with the sunburned nape, see what it did there, in a higher social class. This is the Redneck Yacht Club.

0: term redneck was meant to be pejorative, but over the years, rural folks embraced the term, and now they brag about it. It's almost become a lifestyle, and embodied right there by Craig Morgan and Redneck Yacht Club. A smash for him in 2005.
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0: That it is, and I'm Craig Orndorff. Today, we have brought back our recurring special feature, Colors of Country. And here in hour number one, we're in the red zone. Yeah, a little football reference there. It is the season. And here's Willie Nelson.
15: The redhead is.

Redheaded Stranger was written back in 1953 by the team of Edith Lindemann and Carl Stultz, and they wrote it with Perry Como in mind. But there were publishing issues, so he wasn't able to record it. So Arthur Smith got it, and it became a hit for him thanks to his national TV show. It got some good play on radio, including a show that was hosted by Willie Nelson. We'll jump ahead 20 years later, and Willie's then-wife, Connie, suggested that he do a Western concept album based on The Redheaded Stranger. And what a triumph it became. Certified double platinum and one of the greatest albums of all time. Well, let's continue with the cowboy Western theme and the Red River Valley, sung here by Susie Boggess. From

0: really knows who wrote Red River Valley. Some think it emerged from Canada in the 1870s. Now, the first manuscripts were found in Nebraska in the 1870s and 80s, but the first sheet music was published in 1896, and the writer was listed as James J. Carrigan. Well, it's become an American standard, and that lovely version was by Susie Vagas in 2011. It's part of our Red Collection today on this Weekend in the Country.
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0: Today it's a special feature, and here in hour number one, it's Red Songs. And this one has two colors in it. I had a few color combinations at the end of the last show and didn't have time for this one, so we'll squeeze it in here. Here's Joe Stampley, Red Wine and Blue Memories.

0: A top 10 number from 1978 for Joe Stampley. Red Wine and Blue Memories. Well, that's it for Hour 1. We'll take a break and come back with more Colors of Country on this weekend in the country.
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0: This is Hour 2 of Weekend in the Country. I'm Craig Orndorff, and a happy weekend to you wherever you are and whatever you're doing. Thank you so much for coming back for Hour 2 of the show. And today's show is a special edition. We brought back the theme, Colors of Country. And in hour number one, we had red songs, and I have a couple left over. And these song titles are in shades of red. The first one is Scarlet Ribbons. Here are the Browns.

There's scarlet ribbons and appropriately done by a colorful group, the Browns. Maxine, Jim, Ed, and Bonnie. A top 10 country song for the trio in 1959, and it was a hit on the pop chart as well. All right, here's our final song from the red category. It's the breakout hit for John Conley. I don't

First hit for John Conley. It made it to number 5 in 1978, Rose Colored Glasses. All right, well, that finishes up the reds, and we've done so with a little fading of the saturation. So we've gone from red to scarlet to rose, and now we get to white. And first up is George Jones. Well,

When I mentioned that we were doing white songs, I bet that one was at the top of your list. George Jones and White Lightning, written by J.P. Richardson, the Big Bopper. That was the first number one for George Jones, hitting the top of the chart in 1959. Floyd Robinson played guitar and sang the harmony vocals, and it was Pig Robbins on the piano. Well, our next white song is by Emmylou Harris. This is White Line.

0: That's Emmylou Harris and White Line. She wrote that with her husband-to-be, Paul Kennerly, who produced the album that featured that track, The Ballad of Sally Rose. And White Line was a top 20 hit for Emmylou in 1985. Now I have a couple of other songs with a similar title dedicated to the Road Warrior. Here's one from Merle Haggard.
1: Here's a song that goes out especially for all the truck drivers we might have with us. Do we have any here tonight in Muskogee?

Well, we had a Merle Haggard red song and now a white tune, White Line Fever. That was from his 1969 album, Live in Muskogee, Oklahoma. We jump ahead to 1996 now, and a different perspective for the long-haul driver. When the run comes to an end, here's Brooks and Dunn in White Line Casanova.

0: White Line Casanova, there's Brooks and Dunn. That was on the flip side of their single, Why Would I Say Goodbye? And it was the last track on their 1996 album, Borderline. Another tune from the White Palette on this weekend in the country.
1: Hey y'all, it's Charlie Starr from Blackberry Smoke. 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
0: Today's show is a collector's edition. Don't worry, the price is the same as always. We're not going to jack up the cost on you. We're continuing our theme of colors of country. It's part of our America 250 celebration. We had blue songs for a couple of episodes earlier this year. And today we've had red and now we're up to white. Well, this tune was a hit for Don Rondo in 1957 and revived on the country chart by Sonny James in 1972. This is White Silver Sands.

Sonny James and White Silver Sands. He took that to number 5 in 1972. Well, taking the stage now is Charlie Pride. He started thinking about White Houses. Got it.

There's Charlie Pride and White Houses from his album Moody Woman. That was the first single from that LP. And it spent a few weeks on the chart, peaking at number 49. Well, no picket fences in our next color song. More about dividing up the pickets. And there's two colors in this title, black and white. And it's two singers, Barbara Mandrell and Gene Miller.

0: You know Barbara Mandrell, but you may not know Gene Miller, although you've probably heard his voice. And he's a very sought-after session singer. He's a Nashville native, and after high school got a few small gigs, but then landed a job as a backing singer for Barbara. He went on tour with her, he was on her television show, and he learned the art of studio singing, and he started doing jingles, and as his reputation grew, he was doing all kinds of work. TV, film, demos, and sang back up for some of the biggest stars like Faith Hill and Tim McGraw, Martina McBride, Phil Collins, Vince Gill, Paul McCartney. He's done a series of Christian music, and he also provided the singing voice of Khovu in the movie The Lion King 2, Simba's Pride. Well, there Gene duetted with Barbara on Black and White from her 1982 album, In Black and White. We're giving it the white glove treatment today on Weekend in the Country.
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0: Today it's episode number 3 of Colors of Country. The first two installments were about blue songs. In hour number 1 today we had red, and now we're on white. And we're back to 1964 now and Kitty Wells. There's

Ellen Muriel Deason, you knew her as Kitty Wells, and she was one of the few country stars to actually be born in Nashville. And that was a top 10 record for her in 1964, This White Circle on My Finger. In 1968, Buck Owens added a girl singer to his band. That was Susan Ray. And over the next few years, she and Buck collaborated on 4 albums. Well, this was the title track from their second project, The Great White Horse. When I

0: Buck Owens and Susan Ray from 1970, a top 10 hit, The Great White Horse.
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0: On today's get-together, we brought back the colors of country. And we're currently going through songs that have white in the title. And here's one from Dolly. Fresh.

There's White Limousine, Dolly Parton with the title track from her 1990 album, which was produced by Ricky Skaggs, and she co-wrote the song with Mac Davis. Well, we go to the end of the 90s now for Shelley Wright and Single White Female.

chart-topping recording in 1999 for Shelley Wright, Single White Female. And it also cracked the top 40 on the pop chart. And our final white song was also a crossover hit. It was a crossover smash. It's Marty Robbins.

0: Marty Robbins from 1957, A White Sport Coat. Ray Conniff was the arranger and the conductor for the session. Backing vocals by the Glazer Brothers. That rocketed to number one on the country chart and hit number two on the pop survey. Well, that's it for this week's special edition of the show. Hope you enjoyed it, and we'll see you back here again next week. And until then, this is Craig Orndorff saying so long for Weekend in the Country.
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1: USA Radio News. I'm Chuck Brady. Search and rescue efforts continue in Nepal as the death toll has now climbed to over 700 from last week's catastrophic flooding.
2: On Friday, Rebecca Bundum reported from Kathmandu that rescuers are facing logistical challenges, including poor visibility and a shortage of helicopters.
3: Several countries have offered assistance in terms of rescue operations, and that's very understandable, especially given the fact that there were hundreds of foreign tourists, foreign travelers from many countries that are missing following that flash flood.
2: Officials in the Himalayan country say over 2,500 people, including dozens of Americans and other foreigners, remain missing. The flood happened Wednesday when the collapse of a glacier sent a wall of water rushing through a mountain town near the Chinese border. I'm Jim Forbes.
1: Violent storms moving through the state of Texas yesterday, and thousands of people may be without electricity for several days after a severe storm knocked out power near San Antonio. The mayor of San Antonio says CPS energy crews are working to restore service, with efforts expected to continue today. As of early this morning, over 47,000 customers were without power in the San Antonio area where the storm knocked out trees and utility poles. It also caused roof damage and flooded streets. Wildfires continue to grow in the California Big Sur area. Evacuations have been ordered south of Monterey, where the fast-moving Plaskett fire has spread to 8,000 acres and is threatening homes in the wooded area. That fire is still 0% contained. Crews have been building containment lines near the coastal Highway 1, also burning in the area. The timber fire, which started earlier this month around Big Sur, that's consumed over 23,000 acres. As of late Saturday night, it was still just 21% contained. 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
9: Clouding up tonight with a low around 58. Monday, it'll be mostly sunny with a high near 78. Partly cloudy Monday night with a low near 55, and then showers move in. Chance of showers on Tuesday with a high near 77. Showers likely Tuesday night with a low near 59, and likely on Wednesday with a high near 76. Showers continue into Wednesday night with a low near 59. It clears up a little bit on Thursday, partly sunny with a high near 77, and a chance of showers Thursday night with a low around 58. That's your Vermont weather.
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0: 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We'll be right back after this on the 5 o'clock Bluegrass Breakdown.
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2: Here's your North Country 1320 WCVR weather forecast.
3: Clouding up tonight with a low around 58. Monday, it'll be mostly sunny with a high near 78. Partly cloudy Monday night with a low near 55, and then showers move in. Chance of showers on Tuesday with a high near 77. Showers likely Tuesday night with a low near 59, and likely on Wednesday with a high near 76. Showers continue into Wednesday night with a low near 59. It clears up a little bit on Thursday, partly sunny with a high near 77, and a chance of showers Thursday night with a low around 58. That's your Vermont weather.
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1: Hi, everyone. I'm Craig Orndorff on the next Weekend in the Country, a special edition. We'll have another installment of Colors of Country. And this time we'll dabble in reds and whites. And we'll hear from Merle Haggard, Toby Keith, the Bellamy Brothers, George Jones, Lori Morgan, Marty Robbins, and many more. So come join us as we listen to the colorful memories on the next Weekend in the Country.
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2: USA Radio News, I'm Jim Rinaldi. A woman's dead after she was caught in the Hawk Fire, which started near Reno, Nevada.
3: It's the first fatality blamed on the more than 15,000-acre blaze, which is almost fully contained. It began August 22nd and burned on both sides of the Nevada-California state line, with most of the damage northwest of Reno. About four dozen homes burned down in Nevada. The victim was transported from there to California's UC Davis Medical Center for treatment. John Summers, USA Radio News.
2: Massachusetts Representative Ayanna Pressley compares the MAGA movement to the Confederacy.
4: Massachusetts Democratic Congresswoman Ayanna Pressley is drawing attention for comparing President Trump's MAGA movement to the Confederacy. Speaking at a campaign event in Boston, Pressley said the Confederacy and white supremacy remain alive and well, even beyond Trump himself. Her comments came while campaigning for Democratic Senator Ed Markey, who faces a primary challenge from Congressman Seth Moulton. Ron Warner, USA Radio News.
2: A federal judge is ruling the Trump administration's efforts to deport non-citizens over political speech violate the Constitution. U.S. District Judge Noel Wise sided with the Stanford Daily in its lawsuit against Secretary of State Marco Rubio over his use of the Immigration and Nationality Act. Wise found the policy violated First and Fifth Amendment protections and discouraged foreign students from expressing political views. The ruling follows efforts to revoke visas and deport foreign students involved in pro-Palestinian activism. The State Department defended its policies, saying visas are a privilege, and the government remains committed to national security and public safety. From America's News Network, USA Radio News.
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6: 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The 30-year Treasury hit its highest level since 2007, nearly 20 years. And this isn't just an American story. Borrowing costs are moving higher in Europe and Japan as well. Washington stepped in and tried to push those rates back down, and it worked for about a day. And gold noticed, and gold is up roughly 10% this month. 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
1: 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There was-

0: Now there's no more tree in the middle of that yard. It's the deadest tree that you ever did see. Because the beetle killed the tree and the tree hit the ground, and the ALB still goes all around, and the ALB goes around.
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4: Here's your North Country 1320 WCVR weather forecast.
5: Clouding up tonight with a low around 58. Monday, it'll be mostly sunny with a high near 78. Partly cloudy Monday night with a low near 55, and then showers move in. Chance of showers on Tuesday with a high near 77. Showers likely Tuesday night with a low near 59, and likely on Wednesday with a high near 76. Showers continue into Wednesday night with a low near 59. It clears up a little bit on Thursday, partly sunny with a high near 77, and a chance of showers Thursday night with a low around 58. That's your Vermont weather.

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1: Here's your North Country 1320 WCVR weather forecast.
2: Clouding up tonight with a low around 58. Monday, it'll be mostly sunny with a high near 78. Partly cloudy Monday night with a low near 55, and then showers move in. Chance of showers on Tuesday with a high near 77. Showers likely Tuesday night with a low near 59, and likely on Wednesday with a high near 76. Showers continue into Wednesday night with a low near 59. It clears up a little bit on Thursday, partly sunny with a high near 77, and a chance of showers Thursday night with a low around 58. That's your Vermont weather.
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3: Hi, everyone. I'm Craig Orndorff on the next Weekend in the Country, a special edition. We'll have another installment of Colors of Country. And this time we'll dabble in reds and whites. And we'll hear from Merle Haggard, Toby Keith, the Bellamy Brothers,

0: USA Radio News, I'm Chuck Brady. An update from Nepal now, where the death count is up to 750 people, many more still missing, approximately 85 Americans unaccounted for following the heavy flooding the past week. State Department spokesperson Tommy Pickett gave the update on the ABC program this week on Sunday morning.
1: Well, as of 6 a.m. this morning, I can say we now have 85 Americans approximately that are unaccounted for. We've also now seen 9 Americans be safely evacuated. We are currently unaware of any U.S. citizen deaths at this time.
0: Authorities warned of further flooding Sunday after heavy rainfall triggered last week's collapse of a giant glacier near the Chinese border. Search and rescue efforts continue around the clock in the international effort to locate more victims and possible survivors.
1: The situation on the ground, as you just saw, in terms of the mud and other things, means that we have to get the right assistance in there. The Nepal government, we're coordinating with them on what they need.
0: President Donald Trump says the U.S. is sending aid to Nepal.
2: We've called Nepal and we've offered any help that they need. That was a brutal, that was mud and water as a mixture. Nobody's ever seen anything quite like that.
0: A deadly weekend in the U.S., police in Chicago investigating a mass shooting that left one person dead, 9 injured on the city's south side. Authorities say it happened as officers were trying to disperse a large crowd at Washington Park neighborhood. 10 people hit by gunfire, a 35-year-old man pronounced dead at the scene. 2 people dead, 9 injured after a mass shooting in Trenton, New Jersey as well.
3: It happened just before 12:30 Sunday morning on Locust Street. 11 people gunned down, 2 of whom died at the scene. The other victims are being treated for bullet wounds. Trenton police haven't released information about their conditions. No IDs yet on the victims, no arrests, and no word yet on what triggered the deadly mass shooting. I'm Sarah Lee Kessler.
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9: Here's your North Country 1320 WCVR weather forecast.
10: Clouding up tonight with a low around 58. Monday, it'll be mostly sunny with a high near 78. Partly cloudy Monday night with a low near 55, and then showers move in. Chance of showers on Tuesday with a high near 77. Showers likely Tuesday night with a low near 59, and likely on Wednesday with a high near 76. Showers continue into Wednesday night with a low near 59. It clears up a little bit on Thursday, partly sunny with a high near 77, and a chance of showers Thursday night with a low around 58. That's your Vermont weather.
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2: Here's your North Country 1320 WCVR weather forecast.
3: Clouding up tonight with a low around 58. Monday, it'll be mostly sunny with a high near 78. Partly cloudy Monday night with a low near 55, and then showers move in. Chance of showers on Tuesday with a high near 77. Showers likely Tuesday night with a low near 59, and likely on Wednesday with a high near 76. Showers continue into Wednesday night with a low near 59. It clears up a little bit on Thursday, partly sunny with a high near 77, and a chance of showers Thursday night with a low around 58. That's your Vermont weather.
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0: Just waiting for the... And there they go! 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
3: Hi, everyone. I'm Craig Orndorff on the next Weekend in the Country, a special edition. We'll have another installment of Colors of Country. And this time we'll dabble in reds and whites. And we'll hear from Merle Haggard, Toby Keith, the Bellamy Brothers, George Jones, Lori Morgan, Marty Robbins, and many more. 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
1: Are you behaving tonight? Tonight is behave night. We must behave, yeah.

Well, thank you very much, Dornberger, and welcome one and all to Behave Your Night, that famous funny old record show where we're all about classic pop and jazz. That's the music from the first half of the 20th century, and we're steeped in the early days of the 20th century here with more 12-inch recordings from about 1910 to 1917. One of them is classical, and the rest of them, well, they're actual gems from various musicals and operas that were very popular between 1910 and 1917. We'll start things off with a very well-known musical, gems from Leave It to Jane from 1917. 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